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0: 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But the tune for you and me
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1: are ringing.
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0: Ink, a dinkity, a dinkadoo, a dinkadee.
1: Simply means ink, a dinkadee, a dinkadoo.
0: Ink, a dinkity, a dinkadoo. Let me hear that choir.
1: Oh, what a tune for crooning.
0: Colossia. Ink, a dinkity, a dinkadoo. Let me hear that band. Stupendous. Now let me hear the trumpets. That's not a trumpet. That's not a trumpet. That's a trumpet. Ink, a dinkadee, a dinkadoo, a dinkadee.
1: Simply means ink, a dinkadee, a dinkadoo.
0: Ink, a dinkadee, a dinkadoo, a dinkadee.
1: Oh, what a tune for crooning.
0: That's enough, fellas, I'll take it alone. A dinkadee, a dinkadoo. You know, boys, last week I sang for the Sultan of Pasha, and the Sultan offered me his harem of 500 beautiful wives. But I turned them down, because when I get up every morning, who wants to find 1,000 stockings hanging in the bathroom? Not Durante. A dinkadee, a dinkadoo, a dinkadee. That note was given to me by Bing Crosby, and was he glad to get rid of it?

0: From Tony Bennett to Benny Goodman, the Andrews Sisters to the Mills Brothers, Billie Holiday to Cab Calloway, it's the Sundown Serenade on WPAQ.
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2: Hey, this week on Knee Deep in Bluegrass, I have some great songs for you to enjoy from artists like Paul Brewster, Jody King with Larry Cordell. We'll hear from Ricky Skaggs, Adam Staffy this week, Newfound Road, and a whole lot more. Knee Deep in Bluegrass is presented by Foothill Sugar Cured Country Ham, by the Mountain Home Music Company, Turnberry Records, Get It Played, Sound Biscuit, the Hopeless Holler Trading Company, and Daniel Grindstaff Music. Hope you'll be able to stay tuned and enjoy all the music and all the information about bluegrass music that's coming your way on this, the 1,191st show since national syndication almost 23 years ago. Getting started with the Grascals and a song that I loved from the moment it came out and I heard it for the first time. And as we observe the Memorial Day holiday and remember those who paid the ultimate sacrifice, here's me and John and Paul from the Grascals on Knee Deep in Bluegrass.

We got the show underway observing the Memorial Day holiday. That was A Hero in Harlan, Chris Jones and the Night Drivers, song written by Tom T. Hall. And it was the Grascals getting things started with a song that won Song of the Year from the International Bluegrass Music Association back in 2004, written by Harley Allen, me, and John and Paul. And there's a video that goes along with that that came out more than 20 years ago, but a very touching story of three friends and one that went off to war and didn't come back. But if you'll check that out, I know you'll enjoy it. There's a new generation of music fans that perhaps haven't seen the video, or maybe you were hearing the song for the first time, but I hope you enjoyed it. Hope that you also will stay tuned for all the great music right here. I have some great things coming up, and we're going to be talking about more of the events that are going to be taking place all over the place. We appreciate you supporting live music and for tuning in to Knee Deep in Bluegrass right here on the radio. I'm your host, Cindy Baucom.

That's Denver, the latest from Daniel Grindstaff and the Uptown Troubadours. 3 years or so ago, Daniel recorded a project of heroes and friends, and he included Paul Brewster and Dolly Parton on a cut of Forever Young, a song that was made popular by Rod Stewart. And I'm going to play that one for you next and then follow it with another Paul Brewster vocal on a song that I think he does as well, if not better, than anybody else in the world. I appreciate you being tuned to Knee Deep in Bluegrass, Forever Young, featuring Paul Brewster and Dolly Parton with Daniel Grindstaff here on Knee Deep in Bluegrass.

0: Every time Paul Brewster sings that song, he owns it. I love Kentucky Waltz by Paul Brewster. We sort of had a double shot of Paul Brewster as he was featured with Dolly from Daniel Grindstaff's Heroes and Friends album on Forever Young. Two in a row from Paul Brewster. There can never be enough Paul Brewster. There can never be too much Paul Brewster singing on any bluegrass show, if you ask me. And it's my show. Thanks for being tuned in. I hope you're enjoying the music so far, and there's plenty more on the way. 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
2: The recording represents some firsts for us. It's actually the first song that we have done with our new bass player, who's actually been in the band for a couple of years, but relatively new, Nelson Williams. It's the first song featuring his bass playing in the studio. And he takes out the bow for a little part of this, sort of the beginning of the second verse, then he quickly puts it back in, goes back to normal. But Nelson is a great bass player and a great guy. He's brought a lot to the band. It's also the first recording that we've done with my buddy from Italy, the dobro player Paolo Ercoli. We do some duo tours together, both in Europe and the U.S., and it's the first time he has been in on one of our recordings. Thanks to modern technology, he was able to do his part in Italy and send it on over. So that was a lot of fun to get to do that.

That is the incredible Ricky Skaggs with Uncle Penn. You know, Ricky Skaggs is on tour this summer with Dierks Bentley, and I have plans to see that show in Wilmington, North Carolina, coming up on the 16th of July. You might want to check that out if you're a fan of Ricky Skaggs, and Dierks Bentley should be a great show. Well, Jody King has the next song. Jody's a banjo player from North Carolina. He has a new single on Mighty Chord Records. That's the record label of Larry Cordell. In fact, Larry's singing lead on this old rock song, but I think it makes a great bluegrass song. Here's Jet Airliner on Knee Deep.

0: Two of the best guitar players right there, Brian Sutton and Kenny Smith, both have been awarded IBMA Guitar Player of the Year multiple times over the years. It's called Three Star Hornpipe. You're on Knee Deep in Bluegrass. I'm Cindy Baucom, and on the way, I have Benson, Adam Steffi, and Newfound Road. You stay tuned.
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Maybe it's you, Benson. Kristen Scott Benson, her husband Wayne Benson, Heath Williams with the vocal from the state of Texas. Hope you enjoyed it. Have Adam Steffi coming up in just a moment. But first, let's talk about a lot of the bluegrass festivals on Memorial Day weekend. There are a lot, and some of my favorites. Camp Springs Bluegrass Park near Reidsville, North Carolina. Del Fest up in Cumberland, Maryland. Then Southwest Virginia has the Hills of Home Festival, Dr. Ralph Stanley's Festival. And find you something to go out and enjoy if you can get out there and enjoy live bluegrass music. As good as it sounds on the radio, it just seems like sitting there and watching the players up close do what they do, it just makes it a lot more special. Here's Mountain Man, speaking of special, Adam Steffi on Knee Deep in Bluegrass.

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2: This hour on Knee Deep in Bluegrass, we'll enjoy J. Lee Roberts, Jason Carter, Michael Cleveland, The Cody Norris Show, Larry Sparks, Billy Strings, Daly and Vincent, and more. As a matter of fact, I have Dan Tominski to start off this hour from an EP he did to remember Tony Rice after Tony's passing. And appropriately, Dan is headlining the Tony Rice Memorial Music Fest at Camp Springs Bluegrass Park in Elon, North Carolina. Here's one more time before you go, Dan Tominski with Jerry Douglas, Todd Phillips, Sam Bush, and Josh Williams.

Well, that's telling him. I'm putting you out of my misery. Jaylee Roberts on Knee Deep in Bluegrass with her latest single. She's a member of Sister Sadie, and one of her sisters in Sister Sadie is coming up in our next portion on Knee Deep in Bluegrass. We'll hear from Gina Britt from her latest album. You stay tuned to Knee Deep in Bluegrass.

featuring Jason Carter. That's from Gina Britt's latest album, Dear Departed. That's a Sean Kemp song. And I hope you enjoyed it here. Thank you for being tuned in. Anytime you want to get in touch, there's several ways you can do that. If you know me, you have my cell phone number. If you want to make a request for the show, you can private message me through the social media pages on Facebook or Instagram or TikTok or the contact page at kneedeepinbluegrass.com. Here's one from Michael Cleveland, Big Daddy Rabbit.

0: That's Michael Cleveland on Knee Deep in Bluegrass. And on the way, I have the Cody Norris Show, Denny Richardson and Kimber Ludeker, Larry Sparks and Billy Strings.
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0: I recently asked Rebel recording artist Cody Norris to tell us about his new single called Good Old USA.
1: Cindy, thank you so much. Good Old USA is a project of passion for me and one of my first co-writing endeavors. My good buddy Larry Chun from the Grand Ole Opry, Larry and I are all the time throwing ideas back and forth, and we wanted to bring something that just truly epitomizes, you know, what it is to be an American. We're, you know, we're right in the middle of celebrating America 250 and all the wonderful things all across the nation this year in celebration of that. And we hope that, you know, that Good Old USA will definitely be something that people will be adding to their summertime playlist in order to help along on their own celebration on this wonderful, wonderful journey of America 250.

0: Two fine fiddlers teaming up on Rutland's Reel. That's Deanie Richardson of Sister Sadie and Kimber Ludeker of Della May. Here on Knee Deep in Bluegrass, brought to you in part by Get It Played. You wrote the song. You recorded the track. 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

Tennessee, 1949, the unmistakable sound of Larry Sparks, a member of the Bluegrass Music Hall of Fame, more than six decades of being a professional bluegrass artist, Larry Sparks. Well, someone who highly respects Larry Sparks is Billy Strings, so much so that he wanted to record one of Larry's signature songs on the album he did with his dad. The album was called Me and Dad. Here's Billy Strings with John Deere Tractor.

0: That's Billy Strings. Well, I'm coming back with Daily and Vincent, and I want to remind you that Knee Deep in Bluegrass is brought to you in part by the Hopeless Holler Trading Company.
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2: Yes, our new single on the Mountain Home label is called Steal My Today. And it's a song I co-wrote with Grace Vantoff, longtime band member, over 5 years now. And I know you know about working with Grace because you two collaborated on that wonderful book of yours, Solomon Simon, Dogman Jack. I just I thought that was really incredible what you did. And yeah, so it was nice to work with Grace again as a songwriter. And the song is really about holding on to the goodness of today. You know, whether you're going through relationship struggles or other kind of struggles in life, sometimes it can just consume you and weigh you down. This is just about holding on to the goodness of right now, of this day. So we enjoyed writing this together and getting in and recording it.
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1: That's the new single from the forthcoming album by Daily and Vincent. It releases next month. Moonshine's on the Steel, one written by Laura Lee Jones Robertson and Bill White, and sung by Daily and Vincent. Well, I had Ronnie Bowman on my mind, as I do so often, and I want to get one of his great songs on to close out this week's show. Here's One Life.

That's Ronnie Bowman rounding out this week's Knee Deep in Bluegrass. I'm Cindy Bauckham, and I want to thank you for listening. Hope that you'll tune this way every time the show's on the air or every time that you have a chance. Or if I'm emceeing a Bluegrass Festival, come up and say hey. Knee Deep in Bluegrass is brought to you by Foothills Country Ham, Daniel Grindstaff Music, Sound Biscuit, Get It Played, Turnberry Records, Hopeless Holler Trading Company, and the Mountain Home Music Company. 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

Our first station we went on was WAE in Hammond, Indiana, in 1930. I was the first one to know that went on a radio station. And then we went to Gary, Indiana, on WJKS, and that stands for Where Joy Kills Sorrow, WJKS.

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1: Well, John Henry was a little baby boy.

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0: Kentucky Thunder. Thank you, boys. And Stuart Duncan on the fiddle over there. Thank you, Stuart. Let's hear it for bluegrass music, huh?
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0: WPAQ in Mount Airy, North Carolina. Good morning. We have some scattered showers. We'll look at the forecast coming up right after some AP news to start off the day.
1: AP News. I'm Marcela Sanchez. The U.S. military carried out what it described as self-defense strikes in southern Iran yesterday, including on missile launch sites and boats placing mines. This came even as President Trump said on social media that negotiations with Tehran were proceeding nicely. Further details were not immediately available, including more specifics on the threats from Iran and what this means for negotiations. Meanwhile, Lebanon state media says an Israeli strike on a village in the eastern part of the country has killed at least 12 people. AP correspondent Charles de Ledesma has more.
2: A strike hit the village in the Bekaa Valley late Monday, according to Lebanon's state-run national news agency. This comes after Israeli Prime Minister Benjamin Netanyahu said he had authorized more intensive strikes targeting the Hezbollah militant group. The Israeli military has not commented on this particular strike, but says it's targeting Hezbollah in the area. Rescue workers say a dozen bodies have been pulled out of the rubble following an intense wave of overnight strikes. The intensified attacks come 3 days before Lebanese and Israeli military delegations are set to meet in Washington for direct talks. I'm Charles de Ledesma.
1: In Southern California, emergency officials have lifted an evacuation order for some residents who live near a damaged tank containing a hazardous chemical. Officials say that while there is no longer a risk of a major explosion at the GKN Aerospace Transparency Systems plant in Garden Grove, there is still a chance for a smaller blast or a fire. Tenor saxophonist Sonny Rollins died at his home in Woodstock, New York yesterday. He was 95 years old. Shares were mixed, as were oil prices. More stories at APNews.com. This is AP News.
0: We have 68 degrees, a warm, muggy start to the day, humidity 100% with some fog outside. And trying to focus on the forecast here, patchy fog until 10 a.m., high around 81. Not a lot of movement in the temperature, so they say, but the humidity is going to be way on up there, a 90% chance of rain today, showers, thunder showers. We had some across the area last night. We'll have more of that today into the evening. Tonight, a low around 62 with a 70% chance of rain. 82 tomorrow with some early patchy fog. And those rain percentages about 80% into Wednesday evening. Overnight low Wednesday night will be around about 60. And Thursday around 84 and mostly sunny. We start to get back clear out a little bit, and just a 20% chance of rain. You see the difference, and a pretty nice weekend ahead, actually. 55 Thursday night and partly cloudy. And you get back into those gardens and yards along about Friday and Saturday. 80 and sunny on Friday. Your overnight low will be around 56. Cloudy on Saturday, 75 to high. Your Saturday night low, 52. And partly sunny on Sunday, high around 73. Monday's high, 77, and partly sunny after a morning low of 51. And that'll be, of course, the first day of June. So, all in all, the last part of May has helped us get caught up on our rain deficiencies a little bit. Kind of helping work on that drought situation. Again, we'll have more for the next 2 or 3 days, more rain on the way, and those yards are going to start to get a little greener and a little bit longer, and maybe your gardens will start to come around also. 68 degrees, one of our warmest mornings in a while. That's our current temperature.

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0: one day.
1: Abraham,
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0: Is it possible to come back to God after failure or fear? Well, this week on Through the Bible, Abraham's story reminds us that there's always a way back to the altar. 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
2: We have 68 degrees outside. It's a muggy day starting off with some rain. We'll check the forecast out. 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
2: Well, we've got a pretty good weekend coming up, actually, and you can get back on that lawnmower, get back in your garden, and begin the process again. I've got a long lot of work ahead once the rain moves through here with all that going on. But today, some patchy fog till 10 a.m. Very foggy out there right now. And it's going to stay that way for a while. 81 and cloudy with a 90% chance of rain today into tonight. Showers and thundershowers possible. 62 the overnight low. We had a few thunderstorms roll through last evening, of course. Tomorrow, 82. Same thing, some patchy fog before 10 a.m. and an 80% chance for rain tomorrow. Today and tomorrow is pretty much the same forecast, really. Your overnight low Wednesday night around 60. And again, we have the high humid factors along the way. A little bit of a preview of June is what we're getting now. Thursday, you start to see things break up. Slight chance of showers through the morning hours. And then sunshine, high around 84 degrees, 55, partly cloudy on Thursday. Friday, around 80 and sunny, 56 the overnight low, and mostly cloudy on Saturday, the high around 75. No mention of rain on Saturday. Your overnight low Saturday night will be around 52, 73, partly sunny on Sunday, and 77, and clear skies on Monday after a morning low of 51. So we clear out with some higher skies and some a little better temperatures and humidity as we move through. And again, things will start to grow once we get out of the next two or three days. So be prepared. Have your lawnmower blades sharpened up and get your garden utensils ready to roll, ready to go. Because things are going to start to take off once we get out of this rain event. This was just what the doctor ordered, this past week of rain we've had. Again, on the warm side, 68 degrees with fog and mist and humidity at 100%. 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
2: In sports, the stage is now set for the college baseball playoffs. Among the teams trying to advance to the Super Regionals and nail down a championship are eight from the ACC and three regional teams outside the ACC. Atlanta's Coast Conference champion Georgia Tech and UCLA are the number one seeds going into the regionals coming up on Friday. The Bruins open up against St. Mary's in Game 1 at 3 p.m. on Friday in the Los Angeles Regionals. Also in Game 2, Virginia Tech out of the ACC will be playing Cal Poly. Meanwhile, in the Atlanta region, number 2 seed overall Georgia Tech goes against UIC on Friday, and the Citadel plays Oklahoma. Down in Alabama in the Auburn regional, North Carolina State goes against UCF in Game 2. Number 4 seed Auburn will play Milwaukee in the opener. Down in Chapel Hill, the North Carolina Tar Heels, number 5 seed, will be playing Virginia Commonwealth in Game 2. East Carolina opens up against Tennessee. Up in West Virginia in the Morganton Regional, Wake Forest will be taking on Kentucky in Game 1, followed by number 16 West Virginia going against Binghamton. Other ACC teams involved in play are Virginia playing Jacksonville State in the Hattiesburg Regional in Mississippi. Meanwhile, in the Gainesville Regional in Gainesville, Florida, Miami takes on Troy in Game 2. Number 8 Florida goes against Ryder in the opening game. Again, three other regional teams involved. Liberty plays Boston College in the Athens Regional in Georgia. Number 3, Georgia, will be playing Long Island in the second game. And Coastal Carolina takes on Northern Illinois in the second game of the Tallahassee Regional down in Florida. Again, number 10 seed Florida State plays St. John's in the opener of that regional. The Super Regionals begin June 5th. Through Monday, June 8th, with the best of three series, as winners try to advance to the College World Series. The Men's College World Series opens up Friday, June 12th, through Sunday, June 21st, and Monday, June 22nd. In other sports, Jalen Brunson and the New York Knicks cruise to a 130-93 win over the Cleveland Cavaliers, sweeping four games in the Eastern Conference Finals Monday night at Rocket Arena. This sends the Knicks into the NBA Finals for the first time since 1999. Brunson was named the Eastern Conference Finals MVP through a unanimous vote. Now the Knicks await the winner of the Western Conference Finals. The San Antonio Spurs and the Oklahoma City Thunder are tied at 2-2 entering tonight's Game 5. The NBA Finals will start on June 3rd, which gives the Knicks more than a week to prepare. The Knicks put last night's game out of reach by about halftime, using a 20-0 burst onto the second quarter to break the game wide open, and opening the second period on a 23-6 run. Brunson had 10 points in halftime and even received MVP chants from Knicks fans who packed into Rocket Arena before they carried a 19-point advantage into the locker room. Brunson had 15 points and 5 assists and didn't play a second in the fourth quarter. Karl Anthony Towns had 19 points and 14 rebounds to lead the Knicks. Meanwhile, Donovan Mitchell led Cleveland with 31 points in the loss, which ended the Cavaliers' deepest postseason run since the LeBron James era. Well, the Carolina Hurricanes took a 2-1 advantage in the Eastern Conference Stanley Cup Series. The Hurricanes knocked off the Montreal Canadiens 3-2 in overtime Monday night at the Bell Center. Andrei Sletnovich scored at a 14.05 overtime mark as the Hurricanes advanced to Game 3 of the Eastern Conference Finals with the 2-1 lead. The best-of-seven series returns to the Bell Center for Game 4 on Wednesday night. Some other scores last night in the WNBA. It was Portland over New York 81-74, and Golden State took a 97-70 win over Connecticut. No minor league baseball games yesterday. They get back in action today as Winston-Salem will be hosting Rome. Meanwhile, Greensboro will be at home to take on Hub City in the Sally League, and Asheville will be at Greenville. In AAA play, Jacksonville will visit Charlotte. Meanwhile, Dork will be at Norfolk. In the Major Leagues, Baltimore Orioles outfielder Colton Cowser has had a good weekend, playing a walk-off hero for his team twice in 2 days. Cowser hit a three-run homer in the bottom of the ninth Sunday to secure a walk-off win in the first game of a doubleheader against the Detroit Tigers. Last night, he hit another walk-off blast to lift the Orioles to a 9-7 win. That series opener last night extended into the 13th inning before Cowser's shining moment. After heading into extra innings at 2-2, both teams scored two runs in the 11th and one in the 12th to keep the game knotted into the top of the 13th. Tampa Bay scored two runs to retake the 7-5 lead, but the Orioles quickly tied things up in the bottom of the 13th, setting the stage for Cowser the Milkman to hit his second walk-off homer in as many days. The two-run blast gave the Orioles the win and finally brought the game to an end. Also in the American League last night, Chicago won at home over Minnesota 3-1. Road winners had the Yankees beating Kansas City 4-3, Houston shut out Texas 9-0, and Seattle was a 9-2 winner over the Athletics. In the National League, the Pirates won at home over the Cubs 2-1. It was the Brewers knocking off the Cardinals 5-1, and the Dodgers on the coast beating Colorado 5-3. Away games had Cincinnati beating the Mets 7-2, Arizona got past San Francisco 6-2, and Philadelphia shut out San Diego 3-0. Two road winners in interleague play last night as Washington beat Cleveland 10-2, and it was Miami over Toronto 8-2. And for WPAQ and WSYD Sports, I'm Bob King reporting.

0: 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Little Richard's Barbecue. Eat more pig.
1: AP News. I'm Marcela Sanchez. The U.S. military says it carried out self-defense strikes in southern Iran yesterday. Earlier, President Trump had said any agreement to end the Iran war should include a requirement for several additional countries, including Saudi Arabia and Pakistan, to join the Abraham Accords. The U.S. brokered agreements from Trump's first term aimed at normalizing relations with Israel. AP correspondent Ed Donahue has more on the status of talks with Iran.
2: Secretary of State Marco Rubio says details are still being worked out to end the war with Iran. Speaking from India, Rubio says the sides are working on an outline.
3: Suffice it to say that some progress has been made, significant progress, although not final progress has been made.
2: Regional officials say the deal would gradually reopen the Strait of Hormuz and see the U.S. blockade of Iranian ports end. Iran would give up its stockpile of highly enriched uranium.
3: That will require full Iranian acceptance and then compliance, and it will require some future work on negotiating the details.
2: At Arlington National Cemetery, President Trump mentioned those who were killed fighting Iran.
4: We lost 13 wonderful souls, wonderful special people. These incredible men and women gave their lives to ensure that the world's number one state sponsor of terror will never have a nuclear weapon. Oh, and they won't.
2: The president said there could be no 4th of July without America's armed forces, and there could be no Independence Day without Memorial Day. Ed Donahue, Washington.
1: Texans are choosing a Republican nominee for U.S. Senate. Trump endorsed State Attorney General Ken Paxton last week over three-term Senator John Cornyn. It's the president's latest effort to rid the GOP of leaders he views as less devoted to him. The winner of today's runoff will face Democrat James Tallarico in November. World stocks and oil prices are mixed. More information at apnews.com. This is AP News.
0: Let's talk a little barbecue this morning. 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Then there's the Little Richard's Barbecue Wings. 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Barbecue nachos, barbecue cheese fries, onion rings, homemade chips, and ranch dressing. 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All kinds of sandwiches from pork barbecue to the beef brisket. 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
5: For WPAQN, WSYD News, I'm Bob King reporting. In Virginia, measles appears to be trying to mount a comeback in the Old Dominion. Since the beginning of the year, the Virginia Department of Health has confirmed 40 cases of the disease across the Commonwealth. This time last year, only two cases had been confirmed following a measles outbreak in Buckingham County that left at least 17 people infected. The Department of Health wants to make it easier for people to know their risks of exposure. The VDH has created a dashboard with measles trends and the impact of exposure. The dashboard would allow you to see measles trends and the impact of that exposure. Much of that comes from the number of people opting out of getting the measles vaccine lately. The National Library of Medicine said hesitancy stems from the doubt in the science behind vaccines and perceived risk in receiving one. The health department says two doses of the measles vaccine provides lifetime protection. Three people died from measles in 2025. No one has died from the disease this year. The peak season for outdoor summer activities is quickly approaching, and individuals have to be extra careful on both land and water during their recreational adventures. A man has died after falling off his boat from the Diaskun Reservoir in New Kent County on Saturday afternoon. Officials received a report around 3:45 p.m. Saturday that an individual fell and did not surface. Shortly after 6 p.m., the body of 31-year-old Dalton Dunlap was recovered from the water. The investigation into the incident revealed Dunlap was fishing at the reservoir in a fiberglass boat. He was not wearing a life jacket, but one was found on his vessel. Alcohol was not being considered a factor in this incident. It remains under investigation. Nearby in Virginia, the Jeb Stuart Birthplace Preservation Trust, Incorporated, is expected to lose its tax-exempt status on July 1st under a new state law targeting organizations connected to the Confederacy. House Bill 167 that was signed into law in April removed the tax-exempt status for real estate and personal property owned by organizations connected to the Confederate States of America. The Preservation Trust President Ronnie Haynes noted the group expected it to be passed this year with a new Democratic majority. As a 501c3 organization, Haynes said the group receives no state or local government funding. Everything comes through membership, donations, merchandise, sales, and fundraisers, and a small grant here and there. Haynes noted the biggest impact of this change will be paying the real estate tax for the site, as they own 75 acres. However, he doesn't expect the change to financially ruin the organization. Haynes said most of the organizations affected by the change, such as the United Daughters of the Confederacy, Sons of Confederate Veterans, and the Confederate Memorial Literary Society, are located in and around Richmond. Even after losing its tax-exempt status, he said the group has no plans to shutter its doors or disband. Haynes said the Laurel Hill site also offers more than just Major General Jeb Stuart and Civil War history. To help with the 250th anniversary of the American Revolution, the organization will hold an event at the William Letcher gravesite on June 29th. Letcher was a Revolutionary War veteran killed on the property. He was General Jeb Stuart's great-grandfather and was a patriot killed toward the end of the Revolution in 1780. His grave is the oldest marked grave with an inscription in Patrick County, according to Haynes. If you'd like to make a donation to the group, you can mail it to Jeb Stuart Birthplace Trust, Incorporated, P.O. Box 1210, Stuart, Virginia, 24171. Find out more online at jebstuart.org, or you can email laurelhill@jebstuart.org. In North Carolina news, a bill in the General Assembly could drastically change the IVF services and abortion laws in the state. The introduction of House Bill 1232 looks to amend the state constitution to define life as happening at the moment of fertilization. It means it would take a long process. Republicans would need to pass the bill, get the constitutional amendment on voters' ballots in November, and then have the amendment passed. If that all happens legally, it would mean a few things. First and foremost, anyone who purposely terminates a fertilized egg or, say, by abortion could be charged with first-degree murder. If the bill does pass in a General Assembly and was passed by voters, it would go into effect next year. Well, it was a hazardous Memorial Day weekend, especially on the water for area travelers, with more than 30 rip current rescues at the North Carolina coast last weekend. The Memorial Day started Saturday with nearly three dozen rescues at beaches near Wilmington. 25 of those occurred at Carolina Beach on Sunday and 8 at Riceville Beach. A coastal hazard from high rip current risks was issued by the National Weather Service in Wilmington. A red flag was also up on Sunday with a high rip current risk at Kitty Hawk. And in related incidents, some words of warning to those in the area who plan to venture into the Myrtle Beach shores. Myrtle Beach police are issuing a warning about venomous wildlife washing ashore. Strong currents are bringing in marine vegetation and venomous wildlife onto the beaches. Organisms that can sting on land and should be disposed of by first responders. They say if someone is stung, remove the tentacles as quickly as possible and put vinegar on the affected area to deactivate the stinging cells. They ask also to monitor the site and seek assistance from lifeguards, ocean rescue, or medical personnel if needed. They also advise tourists to make sure children and pets are kept away from those areas. Coming up, some events in local news. A free senior health and wellness fair is set for tomorrow at the Charlestone Memorial Library in Pilot Mountain. That event is aimed at providing information about health and community resources to area residents who are age 50 or older. That begins tomorrow at 10 a.m. until 1 p.m. All attendees will have access to free health screening to monitor key indicators like blood pressure and weight, along with expert guidance on safe and effective exercise routines, promoting strength, flexibility, and mobility. Also, balance and stretching exercises will help reduce the risk of falls. Among those planning to be on hand are the Armfield Recreation Center's Dr. Stephen Collins, the Mountain Valley Hospice North Carolina Cooperative Extension, also Pilot Mountain Senior Services, helping seniors, and the Surrey County Master Gardeners, along with Ivetti representatives. And you're all invited to the Dobson area this Saturday. The Fisher River Park celebrates its 25th anniversary. This is put on by the Surrey County Parks and Recreation Committee. It'll feature a new ribbon cutting for the universally accessible playground. That kicks off at noon. Also featured is games and music in the park from 1 to 4 p.m. They're also featuring movies in the dark beginning at 9 p.m. They ask you to arrive around 8:30. In addition, the activities include a free food trucks, the scavenger hunt, field games, and a rock climbing wall. Once again, the movie is free. The food trucks are not. And for WPAQ and WSYD News, I'm Bob King reporting.
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0: Looking at the forecast, 69 degrees, our current temperature. Showers and thunderstorms are likely before 4 p.m., then showers and possibly a thunderstorm after 4 p.m. Patchy fog before 10 this morning, high near 79. A 90% chance of precipitation today, and up to a quarter of an inch of precip is possible, except maybe more in the event of a thunderstorm. Showers and thunderstorms likely tonight, mainly before midnight. Patchy fog after 11 tonight, otherwise mostly cloudy, a low of around 64, a 70% chance. And up to another quarter of an inch possible of precip. Showers and thunderstorms are likely for Wednesday, then occasional showers and possibly a thunderstorm after 4 o'clock. Patchy fog before 10 a.m. tomorrow, high near 82. An 80% chance of showers tomorrow. Currently 69 degrees. Foothills Garage Doors, West Independence Boulevard in Mount Airy, bringing us a look at the forecast. Now time for the morning obituaries. Mr. Stephen Curry Brenniger, age 20, passed away unexpectedly on Sunday, May 17th. He was born in Pinellas County, Florida, to Robert Brenniger and the late Lisa Nelson Brenniger. Steve-O, as many knew him by, was just beginning to start his life. He was currently working for Aspen Tree Service. Steve-O never met a stranger, and he didn't have any enemies. Very hard worker, loved being outdoors, left to cherish his memories, a girlfriend, Kylie Rogers, father, Robert Brenniger, sisters, Destiny Brenniger, Jocelyn Brenniger, and Heather, brother, Joseph Nunn. The family will hold a celebration of Steve-O's life at a later date. Moody's of Mount Airy is respectfully serving the Brenniger family. Mrs. Foy Lee Cockrum, 85, of King, passed away Saturday at her home, surrounded by her loving family. She was born January 22, 1941, in Surrey County, to the late Loyal Rabin Lowe and Rose Emma Krause Lowe. Mrs. Cockrum retired from R.J. Reynolds after 23 years of service. Prior to her working at the tobacco company, she had driven a school bus for Winston-Salem Forsyth County Schools, where she drove for 4 years. Left to cherish her memory, her children, Kathy Steichleather and Kevin, Denise Cockrum and Tim, Rhonda Beaver, Jason Lowe, and Zoe Brinkley, or Brinkle. Grandchildren also, Caleb Anderson and Carrie, Cody Beaver, Allie Lowe, Ethan Lowe, and Coda Steichleather. Great-grandchildren, Bella Poplin, Kreese Anderson, and Cooley Anderson. Sister, Ida Lee Holt. Brother, Foster Lee Lowe. In addition to her parents, Mrs. Cockrum was preceded in death by a son, Randy Paul Cockrum, son-in-law Steve Beaver, sister Ima Lee Johnson. There will be no formal service at the funeral home at this time. However, the family will receive friends Friday, May 29th, from 2 to 4 at the home of Mrs. Cockrum. Online condolences may be made at moodyfuneralservices.com. Mr. Randy Perry Evans, 75, of Mount Airy, passed away Friday evening at Central Continuing Care. Mr. Evans was born in Surrey County, September 15, 1950, to the late James and Irene Jackson Evans. Randy, a very lovable guy, special brother, favorite uncle, great uncle, and friend. Very faithful member of White Plains Baptist Church, where he was saved and baptized at a young age. Randy was a cherished member of the church choir. In his free time, Randy would be found watching his favorite sport, NASCAR. Left to cherish his memories, a sister, Linda Dolly High, nieces, Stephanie and Rodney Combs, Joni and Brent Hodges, nephew, Jamie Dolly High, grandniece, Madison Hodges, grandnephews, Dalton Combs, Gage Combs, Mason Dolly High and Annabelle, Evan Hodges, special friends, Rosie and Sammy Donovan. In addition to his parents, Randy was preceded in death by his grandparents, Alma and William Jackson, Lindley Bartley, favorite uncle and aunt, Pascal and Foy Lowe. A celebration of Randy's life will be held Friday morning at 11 at Moody Funeral Home, Mount Airy, Reverend Bill Sperlin officiating. A private burial will be held at a later date. The family will receive friends on Friday from 10 a.m. until time for the service at 11. The family would like to give a special thanks to the awesome friends and caregivers of Central Continuing Care. Flowers accepted or memorial donations may be made to a charity of the donor's choice. Online condolences may be made at moodyfuneralservices.com. Mrs. Donna Barker Flippin passed away peacefully on Thursday at Forsyth Medical Center, surrounded by her loving husband and three children. She was born in Surrey County, November 15, 1965, to the late Jimmy and Fay Hemmings Barker. Her greatest joy in life was her family, especially her five grandchildren, who brought endless happiness to her heart. She was known for her kindness, warmth, strength, and the love she freely gave to everyone around her. Donna touched the lives of many, will be deeply missed by all who knew and loved her. Left to cherish her memories, her loving husband, Jeffrey Flippin, daughters and sons-in-law, Maria Watson and Josh, Sarah Hicks and Gary, son Jacob Flippin and Courtney Tate, grandchildren Rylan Watson, Haston Watson, Kinsley Watson, Adeline Hicks, Zyler Hicks, a brother as well. The family will hold a private memorial service at a later date. Though her family mourns her passing, they find comfort in the memories, laughter, and love she leaves behind. Her legacy of love, compassion, and dedication to family will continue to live on through all those who blessed to know her. Moody's of Mount Airy is respectfully serving the Flippin family. Mrs. Donna Barker Flippin. Mr. Philip Glenn Phil Lambert, 74, of Mesquite, Nevada. The funeral for Phil will be Wednesday, May 27th, that's tomorrow, at 2 o'clock at the Moody Funeral Home, Mount Airy, with Dr. Jonathan Barker officiating. Burial follows at Skyline Memory Gardens with full military rites. The family will receive friends Wednesday, tomorrow, from 1 until time for the service. Flowers accepted or memorial donations may be made to a charity of the donor's choice. Moody's of

0: Jessica, Heather, Marshall, Wilson, and Joe, two great-grandchildren, Finley, Ray, Wilson, Foster, Lee, Wilson, and a sister, Nancy Hill. In addition to her parents, Mrs. Marshall was preceded in death by her first husband, David Lyons, two brothers, Earl Gwynn and Lester Gwynn, two nieces, Vicki Long and Connie Gwynn, and a great-niece, Melissa Davis. Visitation will be today at Moody Funeral Home in Mount Airy from 12 noon until 2 p.m. Private interment will be at the Doe Run Baptist Church Cemetery. The family would like to extend a heartfelt thank you to the staff of Twin County Regional Hospital for the loving care shown to Mrs. Marshall during her illness. The family would also like to thank the friends and family for the love, prayers, and support shown to them. In lieu of flowers, donations may be made to Doe Run Baptist Church Cemetery Fund, 903 Doe Run Road, Ararat, Virginia, 24053. Moody Funeral Service, Mount Airy, has been entrusted with the arrangements. Manuel Infestin Taco. That's Manuel Infestin Taco, age 93, of Venice, Florida, passed away peacefully May 17th. He was surrounded by family and friends, preceded in death by his wife of 55 years, Rosario T. Taco. Dr. Taco joined a general surgery partnership in Stuart, Virginia, where he spent his career. He served the Claudeville area for years at R.J. Memorial Hospital. A celebratory mass will be held June 12th at 10 a.m. at Our Lady of Lourdes Catholic Church in Venice, Florida. A committal service will follow at Venice Memorial Gardens. Farley Funeral Home in Venice, Florida is handling the arrangements. And Mr. Benton Neil Terrell, 81, of Mount Airy, passed away Friday at the Joan and Howard Wultz Hospice Home in Dobson. He was born May 24th, 1944, in Surrey County, to the late Thomas and Rachel Neil Terrell. Left to cherish his memory, his wife of 42 years, Judy Denny Terrell. Children, Neil Terrell, Brandon Terrell, Sarandon Terrell, Justin Terrell, and Morgan. Grandchildren, Danielle Terrell, Hannah Ward, and Jordan. Samantha Terrell, Brooklyn Thomas, and Eli. Braden Terrell, London Terrell, and Landon Terrell. Great-grandchildren, Emery Thomas, Adeline Ward, Kaylin Ward, sisters Maureen Simpson, and Anita Bryant. The funeral is today at 11 this morning at Holly Springs Baptist Church. Service conducted by Reverend Terry Watson. Burial follows in the church cemetery. The family would like to say special thanks to the ICCU floor in Forsyth Medical Center, the staff at the Wultz Hospice Home, and the Novant Health Cancer Center in Mount Airy for all the care and kindness shown to the family, as well as Mr. Terrell. 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That's Mr. Benton Neil Terrell, 81, of Mount Airy. WPAQ Mount Airy, North Carolina, would like to extend our condolences to the bereaved. It's now a couple of minutes before 8 o'clock, WPAQ, Mount Airy, North Carolina. 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
2: AP News, I'm Marcela Sanchez. The U.S. military says it carried out self-defense strikes in southern Iran yesterday. Earlier, President Trump had said any agreement to end the Iran war should include a requirement for several additional countries, including Saudi Arabia and Pakistan, to join the Abraham Accords. The U.S. brokered agreements from Trump's first term aimed at normalizing relations with Israel. AP correspondent Ed Donahue has more on the status of talks with Iran.
3: Secretary of State Marco Rubio says details are still being worked out to end the war with Iran. Speaking from India, Rubio says the sides are working on an outline.
4: Suffice it to say that some progress has been made, significant progress, although not final progress has been made.
3: Regional officials say the deal would gradually reopen the Strait of Hormuz and see the U.S. blockade of Iranian ports end. Iran would give up its stockpile of highly enriched uranium.
4: That will require full Iranian acceptance and then compliance, and it will require some future work on negotiating the details.
3: At Arlington National Cemetery, President Trump mentioned those who were killed fighting Iran.
5: We lost 13 wonderful souls, wonderful special people. These incredible men and women gave their lives to ensure that the world's number one state sponsor of terror will never have a nuclear weapon. Oh, and they won't.
3: The president said there could be no 4th of July without America's armed forces, and there could be no Independence Day without Memorial Day. Ed Donahue, Washington.
2: Texans are choosing a Republican nominee for U.S. Senate. Trump endorsed State Attorney General Ken Paxton last week over three-term Senator John Cornyn. It's the president's latest effort to rid the GOP of leaders he views as less devoted to him. The winner of today's runoff will face Democrat James Tallarico in November. World stocks and oil prices are mixed. More information at apnews.com. This is AP News.
0: This is WPAQ. Let's turn now to the weather forecast, see what we have in store for today. And the weather forecast looks like this. We are calling for showers and thunderstorms today. Patchy fog before 10 a.m. High near 79 degrees. Chance of rain 90%. 70% chance of showers and possible thunderstorms tonight. Patchy fog after 11 o'clock tonight. Otherwise, mostly cloudy. Overnight low around 64 degrees. For Wednesday, an 80% chance of showers and thunderstorms during the day and a 60% chance Wednesday night. Patchy fog before 10 a.m. on Wednesday. Look for a high near 82 and a low around 60. Thursday, a slight chance, a 20% chance of showers and thunderstorms on Thursday. Mostly sunny and a high of 84. Partly cloudy down to 55 degrees Thursday night. Oh, Friday, Saturday, oh, with sunshine. We're going to have mostly sunny skies on Friday. High of 80 with a low of 56. Cloudy on Saturday, no mention of rain. High of 75, low of 52. Partly sunny, 73 degrees Sunday with a 30% chance of showers. Right now, 69 degrees at WPAQ. That's your weather forecast. 6.5 minutes past 8 o'clock your time. Here's the king of the airwaves, Bob King with sports.
6: In sports, the stage is now set for the college baseball playoffs. Among the teams trying to advance to the Super Regionals and nail down a championship are 8 from the ACC and 3 regional teams outside the ACC. Atlanta's Coast Conference champion Georgia Tech and UCLA are the number one seeds going into the regionals coming up on Friday. The Bruins open up against St. Mary's in Game 1 at 3 p.m. on Friday in the Los Angeles Regionals. Also in Game 2, Virginia Tech out of the ACC will be playing Cal Poly. Meanwhile, in the Atlanta region, number 2 seed overall Georgia Tech goes against UIC on Friday, and the Citadel plays Oklahoma. Down in Alabama in the Auburn regional, North Carolina State goes against UCF in game 2. Number 4 seed Auburn will play Milwaukee in the opener. Down in Chapel Hill, the North Carolina Tar Heels, number 5 seed, will be playing Virginia Commonwealth in game 2. East Carolina opens up against Tennessee. Up in West Virginia in the Morganton regional, Wake Forest will be taking on Kentucky in game 1, followed by number 16 West Virginia going against Binghamton. Other ACC teams involved in play are Virginia playing Jacksonville State in the Hattiesburg regional in Mississippi. Meanwhile, in the Gainesville regional in Gainesville, Florida, Miami takes on Troy in game 2. Number 8 Florida goes against Ryder in the opening game. Again, 3 other regional teams involved. Liberty plays Boston College in the Athens regional in Georgia. Number 3 Georgia will be playing Long Island in the second game. And Coastal Carolina takes on Northern Illinois in the second game of the Tallahassee regional down in Florida. Again, number 10 seed Florida State plays St. John's in the opener of that regional. The Super Regionals began June 5th through Monday, June 8th with the best of 3 series as winners try to advance to the College World Series. The Men's College World Series opens up Friday, June 12th through Sunday, June 21st and Monday, June 22nd. In other sports, Jalen Brunson and the New York Knicks cruise to a 130-93 win over the Cleveland Cavaliers, sweeping 4 games in the Eastern Conference Finals Monday night at Rocket Arena. This sends the Knicks into the NBA Finals for the first time since 1999. Brunson was named the Eastern Conference Finals MVP through a unanimous vote. Now the Knicks await the winner of the Western Conference Finals. The San Antonio Spurs and the Oklahoma City Thunder are tied at 2-2 entering tonight's Game 5. The NBA Finals will start on June 3rd, which gives the Knicks more than a week to prepare. The Knicks put last night's game out of reach by about halftime, using a 20-0 burst onto the second quarter to break the game wide open and opening the second period on a 23-6 run. Brunson had 10 points in halftime and even received MVP chants from Knicks fans who packed into Rocket Arena before they carried a 19-point advantage into the locker room. Brunson had 15 points and 5 assists and didn't play a second in the fourth quarter. Carl Anthony Towns had 19 points and 14 rebounds to lead the Knicks. Meanwhile, Donovan Mitchell led Cleveland with 31 points in the loss, which ended the Cavaliers' deepest postseason run since the LeBron James era. Well, the Carolina Hurricanes took a 2-1 advantage in the Eastern Conference Stanley Cup Series. The Hurricanes knocked off the Montreal Canadiens 3-2 in overtime Monday night at the Bell Center. Andrei Svetlanovic scored at a 14.05 overtime mark as the Hurricanes advanced to Game 3 of the Eastern Conference Finals with the 2-1 lead. The best-of-7 series returns to the Bell Center for Game 4 on Wednesday night. Some other scores last night in the WNBA. It was Portland over New York 81-74, and Golden State took a 97-70 win over Connecticut. No minor league baseball games yesterday. They get back in action today as Winston-Salem will be hosting Rome. Meanwhile, Greensboro will be at home to take on Hub City in the Sally League, and Asheville will be at Greenville. In AAA play, Jacksonville will visit Charlotte. Meanwhile, Dork will be at Norfolk. In the Major Leagues, Baltimore Orioles outfielder Colton Cowser has had a good weekend, playing a walk-off hero for his team twice in 2 days. Cowser hit a 3-run homer in the bottom of the ninth Sunday to secure a walk-off win in the first game of a doubleheader against the Detroit Tigers. Last night, he hit another walk-off blast to lift the Orioles to a 9-7 win. That series opener last night extended into the 13th inning before Cowser's shining moment. After heading into extra innings at 2-2, both teams scored 2 runs in the 11th and 1 in the 12th to keep the game knotted into the top of the 13th. Tampa Bay scored 2 runs to retake the 7-5 lead, but the Orioles quickly tied things up in the bottom of the 13th, setting the stage for Cowser the Milkman to hit his second walk-off homer in as many days. The 2-run blast gave the Orioles the win and finally brought the game to an end. Also in the American League last night, Chicago won at home over Minnesota 3-1. Road winners had the Yankees beating Kansas City 4-3. Houston shut out Texas 9-0, and Seattle was a 9-2 winner over the Athletics. In the National League, the Pirates won at home over the Cubs 2-1. It was the Brewers knocking off the Cardinals 5-1, and the Dodgers on the coast beating Colorado 5-3. Away games had Cincinnati beating the Mets 7-2, Arizona got past San Francisco 6-2, and Philadelphia shut out San Diego 3-0. Two road winners in interleague play last night as Washington beat Cleveland 10-2, and it was Miami over Toronto 8-2. And for WPAQ and WSYD Sports, I'm Bob King reporting.
0: Thank you, Bob King. It is 12, make it 13, because we're just a few seconds away. 13 minutes past 12 o'clock. It's time. 12 o'clock. I'm going to go home and start again. It's 13 minutes past 8 o'clock. It's time for the Mountain Morning Show. Maybe, is it morning?

And a good Tuesday morning to you, everyone. This is your old radio pal, Tim Fry, with you once again. It's a Tuesday edition of the Mountain Morning Show. Now, if you had to be at work at 8 o'clock, you're 15 minutes late. What are you going to tell the boss? Those big yellow school buses were not rolling this morning. Traffic was much less than usual. What are you going to tell? Windshield wipers wouldn't work. The windshield wipers wouldn't work, boss, and that it was I could barely see. I had to drive really, really slow, and that's why I'm late. And that's my story. I'm sticking to it. If you have to be at work at 8:30, you got a little time to get there. If you have to be at work at 9 o'clock, grab a cup of coffee, some milk or juice, get to feeling good for you. Head out that door this morning. It's our job to bring you some traveling music. So here we go.

0: Pounding on the floor, that's the Twin Creek String Band. And I know it'll rain, Michelle Nixon and Drive. And Roll Muddy River from the Osborne Brothers. And on my way back to you from Will Clark. Oh, the Mountain Morning Show's off and rolling. 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
0: Oh, yeah, hope you'll join us for Route 740. We'll always have a good time with that. All right, we have 27 and a half minutes past 8 o'clock. Here's Lester Flatt, Earl Scruggs, and the Foggy Mountain Boys.

0: Yeah, that's Flat Earl Scruggs, the Foggy Mountain Boys, a little help from Mother Maybelle Carter on the Alta Harp with Jimmy Brown, the newsboy. 8:30 your time. 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

0: 8:32, your time. Tim Fry with you on the Mountain Morning Show. Let's see what happened today in history, shall we? Yes, we shall. Today is Tuesday, May 26th, 146th day of 2026. There are 219 days left in the year. It says 2026, and it also says this is Memorial Day. The guys need to wake up. Yesterday was Memorial Day. Okay. On this date, in 1864, President Abraham Lincoln signed a measure creating the Montana Territory. On this date, in 1924, President Calvin Coolidge signed the Immigration Act of 1924, which barred immigration from Asia and restricted the total number of immigrants from other parts of the world to 165,000 annually. On this date in 1927, the Ford Model T officially ended production as Henry Ford and his son Edsel drove the 15 millionth Model T off the Ford assembly line in Highland Park, Michigan. On this date in 1938, the House Un-American Activities Committee was established by Congress. On this date in 1940, Operation Dynamo, the evacuation of more than 338,000 Allied troops from Dunkirk, France, began during World War II. On this date in 1954, an explosion occurred aboard the aircraft carrier USS Bennington off Rhode Island, killing 103 sailors. On this date in 1967, the Beatles album Sgt. Pepper's Lonely Hearts Club Band was released. On this date in 1972, President Richard M. Nixon and Soviet leader Leonid Brezhnev signed the Strategic Arms Limitation Treaty in Moscow. The U.S. withdrew from the treaty under President George W. Bush in 2002. On this date in 1981, 14 people were killed when a Marine jet crashed onto the flight deck of the aircraft carrier USS Nimitz off Florida. On this date in 2009, California Supreme Court upheld the state's Proposition 8 same-sex marriage ban, but said the 18,000 same-sex weddings that had taken place before the prohibition passed were still valid. Same-sex marriage became legal nationwide in June of 2015. On this day in 2009, President Barack Obama nominated Federal Appeals Judge Sonia Sotomayor to the U.S. Supreme Court. And I'll mess this name up. On this day in 2011, Ratko Mladic, the Bosnian Serb general suspected of leading the massacre of 8,000 Muslim men and boys, was arrested after a 16-year manhunt. Extradited to face trial at The Hague, Netherlands, he was convicted in 2017 on genocide and war crimes and is serving a life sentence. Well, there you go. There's today in history. We'll let you know who's having a birthday around 12:30 or so. And if you're having a birthday, hope you have 100 more, and we're all here to help you celebrate. Our thought for the day comes from David Icke. It was David Icke who said, "Today's mighty oak is just yesterday's nut that held its ground." So there you go. That's a good thought for the day. I think I qualify for that nut thing. I sit in a room all day and talk to myself. And they put people away for that. All right, let's take a look at the weather forecast. It's brought to you by Foothills Garage Doors.
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0: And here's your forecast. For today, we're looking for a 90% chance of showers and possible thunderstorms. Look for patchy fog before 10 a.m. and a high near 79 degrees. Tonight, 70% chance of showers and thunderstorms, patchy fog after 11 p.m., mostly cloudy, low around 64 degrees. For Wednesday, more rain, 80% chance of showers and occasional thunderstorms, patchy fog before 10 o'clock tomorrow morning, a high of 82 on Wednesday. And we drop down to 60 degrees Wednesday night with a 60% chance of showers and thunderstorms. Thursday, mostly sunny, high of 84 with a slight chance, a 20% chance of a shower or thunderstorm. North winds around 6 miles per hour Thursday morning, that high of 84. Partly cloudy down to 55 degrees Thursday night. Sunshine Friday, high of 80, low of 56. Mostly cloudy Saturday, high of 75, low of 52. And a 30% chance of showers Sunday, partly sunny on Sunday, high of only 73 degrees. Presently, 70 degrees at WPAQ, and that is your weather forecast presented by our good friends at Foothills Garage Doors. 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
2: It's time for the North Carolina Ground Steak Festival, taking place Saturday, June 13th from 10 a.m. until 8 p.m. in downtown Dobson, North Carolina. The festival will feature the Surrey County Ground Steak Sandwich, along with other delicious food, artisans and crafts, and children's activities, as well as live bluegrass and old-time music from the bandstand located at Dobson Square Park. This year's title sponsor is Carolina Carports, and the Ground Steak Sandwich booth is sponsored by Green Cultivator Dispensary of Dobson. And all the fun in the children's area is sponsored by Chick-fil-A of Mount Airy, Coram Construction, Johnson Granite, Surrey Communications, and Wayne Sanderson Farms. That's the North Carolina Ground Steak Festival, Saturday, June 13th, 10 a.m. to 8 p.m. in downtown Dobson, North Carolina. I'll see you there.
0: Absolutely. I love ground steak sandwiches. If you're listening outside this area and never had one, and you probably don't know what we're talking about, but trust me, it's good. People make it different ways, but you can look it up on the internet, the Ground Steak Festival, North Carolina Ground Steak Festival. It'll bring it up and show you a picture of the ground steak sandwich. I just like mine with mayonnaise, slaw, and tomato. I know a lot of folks put onions on it, but, you know, I leave those off. Because I have to talk to people a lot. Anyway, let's get back to music. See if we can make you grin.

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0: But as I said, I've seen a lot of change back home to just be 25 years old. No, that's the truth. I'm just 25, but a couple of months ago, I started my third term. And I'm really enjoying it. Oh, it gets better. It really does. I enjoyed the second term. Now, the first term, I was going to leave my footprints on the sands of time. Second term, I was just trying to cover my tracks. Things change. Everything changes. 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Have you noticed that? When I was a little kid, my mama would step to the back door and holler, dinner or supper, whatever she had. We'd run in there and all get around this great big table. Now when my wife shakes her head out the back door and hollers, dinner, kids run get in the station wagon. Because times change. And I have seen a lot of change, you know. And it affects the way we communicate with each other. It really does. Because as our lives become more and more diverse, as our frames of reference become more and more different, you know, we think differently. So when we're communicating with each other, we have to keep that in mind. You know, when you and I are communicating verbally, six things can be happening. One is what you think you said, what the other person thinks you said, and what you actually said. What the other person thinks they say back to you, what they actually say back to you, and what you think they say back to you. And all six can be different. When I came off to Eastern Kentucky University many, many years ago, you might not believe this, but I wasn't exactly ready. You're saying, no, you're too suave. No, I am. I wasn't exactly ready. And I was at Eastern 1 week. One day, one of my professors stepped out of a classroom. He said, Hurley wants you to help me do something. I said, I wouldn't care to. He said, well, I guess someone else. And I said, I wouldn't care to. He said, that's what I thought you said. I'll get someone else. I knew something's wrong, but I didn't know what it was. And finally, I said, I don't mind helping you. Then he looked funny. Took us 15 minutes to communicate with each other, and both of us trying to say the same thing. But my background's a little different. See, I was born before television, FM radio, pizza, credit cards, designer jeans, yogurt. I don't care about the yogurt. I don't eat yogurt anyway, because you can't tell when it goes bad. But I never want to be mistaken. I never run my people down back up in the hills where I'm from. Good people. A lot of us may not have a lot of formal education, but we have a lot of innate ability, a lot of talent. I know an old boy I grew up with if they were just like that. He hadn't been to school much, but he was a great artist. He really developed his art ability, became a great portrait painter. One day there's a limousine pulled in there, a fine-looking woman, jewelry, fur. You could tell she was from money, as we say. Pulled up there to his little cabin. Tudor Horney came out and she said, I've heard about you and your ability to paint portraits. Said, I want you to paint my portrait. He said, well, you know. She said, now, money's no object. I want you to know that. She said, but I want you to paint it in a nude. He said, well, I don't know about that. He said, I've never done that. She said, I'll give you $10,000. He said, that does throw a little more light on it there. But he said, I'll have to ask my wife. Said, she's not here. You'll have to come back in the morning. Next morning, she rolled back in there. He went out to the car. She said, well, what's the verdict? He said, well, my wife said I could do it. And said, I'm going to. But I said, now, you're going to have to let me leave my socks on so I'll have a place to wipe my brushes.
1: Hey.
2: Hey.
1: Thank you all for coming out. I'd like to dedicate this song to all of us married men.

What's that, honey? Huh? What do you mean you want to park the car in the garage? Can't you see those stacks of magazines and newspapers need to be kept in a controlled environment? Huh? What? Why am I saving a dried up sweet potato? Does the term folk art not mean anything at all to you? Well, look at it. It looks exactly like Richard Nixon. I heard you talking to Amy when I come in on the cell phone there. Told Amy I wasn't romantic. Me not romantic. After I'm the one who dedicated his first taxidermy project to you. When you're the one who said, oh, I don't think it's a good idea to pick up a dead raccoon on the side of the road and bring it home. Well, who's laughing now, darling? Look what a lovely table lamp it made.

0: And Bella never taught it that the principal Beatrice would slow on geeping until Bum Soddy Lal and Fob with her and kissed her so she could egg and what. And chortled the wuggly old itch, Bo Noddy will all and Fob with Benny Oddy, who's a teapotless line. And so the principal Putris became known as Beeping Slooty. One day a buller fresh man caught by the spasm. And when Bo Noddy answered his dock at the knower, he walked into Linda and saw Beeping Slooty. Now, he didn't care whether she was neeping or slot. Because when he saw how wire she fuzz, he gloped the brass and bimed into the cled room where Beeping Slooty was sound asleep. So he counted a place on the nip of her toes, and Beeping Slooty opened her eyes. "Guy Mudness," she said, "my mare must be a hess." "It certainly says," said the buller fresh man. And then Sullivan Udden, the buller fresh man, knelt on his fees and hooked her by the tan. He said, "I'm not really a buller fresh man. I'm a hung and prancing yinz." A wuggly old itch could a purse on me and canish me from my bingdom until I could sell a Beeping Slooty a buller fresh. "You have spoken the bell. Will you marry me?" Beeping Slooty said, "Now, strizn't this ain't. You've spoken my bell, too. Yes, I will marry you because we have so cutch in mommin." And, Mo, they were sorry. And one of the durst things they fed was to have the wuggly old itch pressed into kissing so she didn't coo any more dicked weeds. So remember this, if you happen to spall under a feeble L and you want to end up threatening on a song, don't ever chass up a pants to kiss a Beeping Slooty.
1: This is the world-famous phone prankster Willie P. Richardson. 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

0: Act Naturally. That's Homer and Jethro's version of that. And we also heard, what else? Archie Campbell. The Bard of Bull's Gap, Tennessee, Archie Campbell with Beeping Slooty. And Downsized, that was my buddy Michael Reno Harrell. That Carl Hurley, Painting in the Nude. And we also heard John Hartford with the good old Electric Washing Machine and the Itchy Twitchy Spot from Run C&W. Well, we hope we got you grinning. It's 9 o'clock on the Eastern Seaboard, and we hope we got you grinning. That's what all that was about, was to make you smile, make you grin a little bit, and maybe forget about your troubles for a little while anyway. Now we're going to break for news and weather, and we need the rain. So I know we went through the Memorial Day weekend with some rain and things like that, but we need the rain. Got a few more days we might have some. So that's okay. That's okay. So nobody will get really mad about it, you know. But, the news. That's a different story. People get all bent out of shape. I mean, furious about things in the news. And there's no need, folks. There's really no need. I mean, nothing surprises God. He never looks down and goes, wonder how that happened. He doesn't do that, so don't worry about it. He's got it. He just trust him. He's got it. Don't worry about it. All right, Tim Fry with you on the Mountain Morning Show.
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2: AP News, I'm Marcela Sanchez. The U.S. military carried out what it called self-defense strikes in southern Iran, including on missile launch sites and boats placing mines. The strikes were the latest attacks to shake the weeks-long ceasefire in the war. The Strait of Hormuz, through which a fifth of all crude oil and natural gas traded once passed, remains effectively in Iran's chokehold, disrupting global energy markets. President Trump is scheduled to get a medical exam today. The 79-year-old president is scheduled to visit Walter Reed National Military Medical Center for what the White House called annual preventative medical and dental exams. This is Trump's fourth publicly disclosed medical exam since he returned to office for a second term and comes as he tries to project strength ahead of midterm elections. In California, officials have lifted evacuation orders for some residents living near a damaged chemical tank at the GKN Aerospace Transparency Systems plant in Garden Grove. But Orange County Fire Authority Division Chief Greg Covey says there's still a chance for a small blast or fire.
3: It's not over yet. We still have work to do. There's two things that we're going to be still doing an operation on. Number one, we still have to mitigate a fire and very small explosion concern, and also a spill potential.
2: Audio courtesy ABC 7 Los Angeles. The best young spellers in the English language are competing at the Scripps National Spelling Bee this week, continuing a more than century-old tradition. The three-day competition begins today and ends Thursday night. In other news, the search continues for seven villagers trapped inside a flooded cave in central Laos. The operation is now in its seventh day. More information at apnews.com. This is AP News.
0: And this is WPAQ. I'm glad they're still having a spelling bee. Absolutely, because a lot of people can't spell. I may not be as good at it as I used to be because I don't use some words like I used to. And I hate autocorrect. When you want to, you know it's caught you too. When you want to say it a certain word and it keeps correcting it, and I'm like, no, that's not what I want to say. But at least there's some kids in the country that can still spell. A lot of these songs that come out, they spell things incorrectly. I guess sooner or later some of it ends up in the dictionary. But anyway, that's another thing. I'm just old and showing my age. Let's turn to the weather forecast. It looks like this. 90% chance of showers and thunderstorms today. Patchy fog before 10 o'clock this morning. A high of 79 degrees. Tonight, 70% chance of showers and thunderstorms. Patchy fog after 11 o'clock tonight. Mostly cloudy, overnight low 64 degrees. For Wednesday, an 80% chance of showers and thunderstorms. Patchy fog before 10 o'clock Wednesday morning. High of 82. And Wednesday night, we drop down to 60 degrees, mostly cloudy skies, a 60% chance of showers and thunderstorms. Thursday, mostly sunny, high of 84. There is a 20% chance of showers and thunderstorms, but mostly sunny skies, high of 84, north wind 6 miles per hour. Partly cloudy, 55 degrees Thursday night. Friday, mostly sunny, high of 80, low of 56. And for the weekend, Saturday, mostly cloudy, high of 75, low of 52. Partly sunny Sunday, high of 73 with a 30% chance of showers. Right now we stand at 70 degrees at WPAQ. That's your weather forecast. 6 minutes past 9 o'clock your time. 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Here's Cody Schuler and Pine Mountain Railroad.

0: Back When, that's new from the Lonesome River Band and the Mountain Park Old Time Band, Patty on the Turnpike. I ain't gonna work tomorrow and I'm not hitting on much today from High Fidelity and Let's Meet by the River. That's Cody Shuler and Pine Mountain Railroad. 19 after 9 o'clock, Tim Fry with you on the Mountain Morning Show.
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Find Me Out on the Mountaintop. That's Blue Highway for you. And before that, Travis Frying Blue Mountain once more. Caught me off guard. I'm looking for a Larry Sparks album, and I don't think we have it. But anyway, I'm looking for it. Justin down in North Georgia wants to hear something from that. I'm doing my best, Justin. I just haven't found it yet. Right now, here's Larry, Sigmund, and Martha Spencer.

0: The power and glory, that's new from the Cody Norris Show. Old Ann Tucker from Larry Sigmund and Martha Spencer. It is 9:30 on the Eastern Seaboard. 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
0: All right, let's turn to that weather forecast. Showers and thunderstorms likely today, 90% chance. Maybe some patchy fog before 10 o'clock this morning. High near 79 degrees, a 70% chance of showers and thunderstorms tonight. Patchy fog after 11 o'clock tonight. Otherwise, mostly cloudy, low around 64. For Wednesday, we're looking at an 80% chance of showers and thunderstorms. Patchy fog before 10 a.m. on Wednesday. A high near 82 degrees and a 60% chance of showers and thunderstorms Wednesday night, low around 60. Thursday, we start to see some clearing, mostly sunny skies, a high near 84 degrees, but we do have a slight chance, a 20% chance of a shower or thunderstorm on Thursday. Thursday night, partly cloudy, low of 55, and Friday, mostly sunny, high of 80 with a low of 56. And for the weekend, mostly cloudy, Saturday and Saturday night, high of 75, low of 52, and partly sunny Sunday, a high of 73 with a 30% chance of showers. Presently 70 degrees at WPAQ, and that is your weather forecast. 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All right, 9:33, your time, Justin. I'm still looking. We've got Larry. I know that one. So I looked it up on the internet. I know it's on Old Homestead, and I found some Old Homestead Larry Sparks albums. So I found one on June Apple. I found some on County and Rebel, of course. But I haven't found that one. It could be, and I got a good idea, because I don't remember seeing it back here in our record room. That doesn't mean we don't have it. It could be Ralph Epperson's collection, which most of that is stored at Studio A, as far as a lot of the albums went to Chapel Hill, to the University of North Carolina, Chapel Hill, to the Southern Folklife collection, and were stored there. But that one may be in Studio A, but finding it before 10 o'clock may be a problem. I may have to make a substitution. Anyway, let's get back to more music. Here's Big Country Bluegrass.
2: Oh, the card.

long way around. And Squirrel Tail from the Slate Mountain Ramblers. Tally-ho from Don Reno and Red Smiley. And Big Country Bluegrass, 99 years is almost for life. Justin, I've looked. I can't find that particular Larry Sparks album. It may be in Studio A, but I have to have a look. Nothing. Things are not always in alphabetical order. Sometimes it just says S, and then you've got everything from the Seldom Scene to the Stonemans to Larry Sparks in there. So I'm going to have to make a substitution. I hope you'll understand. This is one that Larry released on County Records.

0: My Heart Would Know. That's Larry Sparks and the Lonesome Ramblers. County Records put that out in about 1977. We'll send that out to Justin down in North Georgia. Justin, I'm sorry. If the boss man comes by, he might know where that is. Might know where the album is that song you want is on. If he does, I'll ask him. We'll see if he knows where I can get a hold of it. Anyway, hope you enjoyed that. That's from an album on County Records called Larry Sparks Sings Hank Williams. And that's a great version of My Heart Would Know from Larry Sparks. All right, we'll take time out for this, and we'll be back.
1: It's time for the North Carolina Ground Steak Festival, taking place Saturday, June 13th, from 10 a.m. until 8 p.m. in downtown Dobson, North Carolina. The festival will feature the Surrey County Ground Steak Sandwich, along with other delicious food, artisans and crafts, and children's activities, as well as live bluegrass and old-time music from the bandstand located at Dobson Square Park. This year's title sponsor is Carolina Carports, and the Ground Steak Sandwich booth is sponsored by Green Cultivator Dispensary of Dobson. And all the fun in the children's area is sponsored by Chick-fil-A of Mount Airy, Coram Construction, Johnson Granite, Surrey Communications, and Wayne Sanderson Farms. That's the North Carolina Ground Steak Festival, Saturday, June 13th, 10 a.m. to 8 p.m. in downtown Dobson, North Carolina. I'll see you there.
0: Oh, it's going to be a lot of fun. The Ground Steak Festival over in Dobson always is. We have a great place to have music, so hope you'll be with us for that. 9:52, your time.
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0: In the Grassicana Corner, here's Sierra Hull.

This has been WPAQ's Grassicana Corner, highlighting the best of progressive bluegrass and Americana music. And in the Grassicana Corner, Sierra Hall with Come Out of My Blues. All right, I've got a special request. This one going out to Truman Puckett. He wanted to hear Paul Williams.

0: I know my Lord's going to set me free. That's Junior Sisk. And that wraps up the Mountain Morning Show. Now, following Morning Devotions, which is next, you're invited to listen to Sheldon Jones at 10:15, Dr. J. Vernon McGee at 10:30, Northside Baptist Church of Winston-Salem with Pastor Randy Hicks at 11 o'clock, The Old Trailblazer at 11:15, and Oliver Green's Gospel Hour at 11:30. That will be followed by in-depth news and weather at 12 noon, which in turn will be followed by Mountain Midday with your favorites in old-time bluegrass and gospel music. 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
1: Hello, everyone, and welcome to Morning Devotions. And we'll be taking our scriptures this morning from Acts chapter 2, and beginning with verse 42. And they continued steadfastly in the apostles' doctrine and fellowship, and in breaking of bread and in prayers. And fear came upon every soul, and many wonders and signs were done by the apostles. And all that believed were together and had all things common, and sold their possessions and goods and parted them to all men as every man had need. And they continuing daily with one accord in the temple and breaking bread from house to house did eat their meat with gladness and singleness of heart, praising God and having favor with all the people. And the Lord added to the church daily such as should be saved. I wanted us to look this morning at what you might call the ideal church. The ideal church. There are many people that are looking for the ideal church. This kind of church is found in the Acts of the Apostles, or as some would call it, the Acts of the Holy Ghost. The first four chapters of Acts gives us the fivefold reason for the marvelous success of that early church. And what would constitute the ideal church? And certainly that ought to be the desire of all of us, to have an ideal church. And the first thing that we would notice is that it was a praying church. These all continued with one accord in prayer and supplication, Acts chapter 1. Peter and John went up together into the temple at the hour of prayer, the Bible says, and they continued steadfastly in the apostles' doctrine and fellowship and in breaking of bread and in prayers. And they prayed one place. They prayed in chapter 4 of Acts. They prayed and the place was shaken, and they were filled with the Holy Ghost. And if we want a great church, if you desire a great church, we must have a praying church. More prayer and less pleasure, somebody said. More fasting and less feasting. More upper room praying and less supper room playing. That's a good motto, and if you think about it, Jesus Christ is the same yesterday, today, and forever. And he said in John 15, ask what you will of your Father, and he will give it. And also in Ephesians 3:20, the Lord is able to do exceeding abundantly above all that we ask or think, according to the power that worketh in us, Ephesians 3:20. So it was a praying church. We just came through a time of the first Thursday of this month of May. We had the National Day of Prayer, and people gathered all across the country in the various governmental buildings even and around the country for a National Day of Prayer. And we celebrated or observed that on the first Thursday of this month at the local Civic Center uptown. It was a great time in the Lord as we gathered to pray pray for our country, pray for our nation. And every church that can become a praying church is going to become a candidates for to be the ideal church. A praying church is the beginning for a church to become the ideal church. And what next? It was a united church, that early church was. And the scripture says in Acts 2 and 44, "And all that believed were together and had all things common." You know, there's a lot of truth in the saying, that old saying, "United we stand, divided we fall." I was reading the story of a general in the Civil War. He had two young lieutenants who were at odds with each other, bickering with each other, and he called them together into his tent on the battlefield, and he called them together, and he said, "We must be together, gentlemen, and there must be no division among us. We are fighting a common enemy, and we must be together." And he took both of them by the hand and brought their hands together. He said, let's go into the battle. The battle is out there, not in here. And so let's go out into this great battle, unified. It was a united church also in that early church in the scripture. And so, united we stand, divided we fall. There was a father who had four sons. They were always bickering with each other. And he showed them four little sticks. And he showed them how easy it was to break just one stick at a time. But then he took four more sticks of the same size and bound them together and asked these boys, said, "Now break all of these sticks." And they could not, because they were bound together in unity. And in unity, there is strength, beloved. And so in the church, there is unity when we gather together, when we unite together, and we determine and purpose that we're going to pull together. And the scripture says in Psalm 133 and verse 1, "Behold how good and how pleasant it is for brethren to dwell together in unity." We ought to stand together and rally around the truth and not around any other consideration except around the truth of God's Word, and join together. That makes the ideal church. Everyone, I'm sure, down in our heart of hearts, we desire to have an ideal church. And I wish that for every church in our countryside, all around Surrey County and Stokes County and over in Virginia and around. And I think of a dear friend of mine, Brother Bud Cameron, Reverend Bud Cameron. He did a lot of research about churches, and he had a list made up of over 500 churches that were listed on that research over the past 200 years in our area. Hundreds and hundreds of churches over that time. Some survived, many survived, some did not survive. But all of those churches are important. Those churches over that great span of time. And all, I think everybody in those churches, down in their hearts, wanted it to be the ideal church. Well, again, what else makes up the ideal church? Well, that early church was a giving church. That church was concerned about other people, and sacrificially they gave of their means to that. They had heard their Lord talk about giving in Matthew 23:23. Jesus had said to them, "Give, and it shall be given unto you, good measure, pressed down, shaken together, and running over." They later heard Paul preach about tithing and giving, and that as a church they should give. Ananias and Sapphira, the husband and wife, they held back part of what they were giving, like many people do today. They hold back. But you remember what happened to Ananias and Sapphira. It wasn't that they didn't give. They gave, but then they lied about what they had given. And they were wiped out. The Lord took their life because they had lied to the Holy Ghost. This early church had often heard Paul preach about tithing and giving. So that early church, what made it ideal? They were giving. They were always giving. And a giving church is going to be a growing church. God's word says, "Bring ye all the tithes into the storehouse." That's Malachi 3:8. And to bring it to the Lord. And God is fair about everything He asks. He says, "Prove me." And it's not your money or my money. It's the Lord's money anyway. Paul said, "Upon the first day of the week, let every one of you lay by him in store as God hath prospered him. And all the tithe of the land," in Leviticus 27 says, "and all the tithe of the land, whether of the seed of the land or of the fruit of the tree, is the Lord's. It is holy unto the Lord. And concerning the tithe of the herd and of the flock, even of whatsoever passeth under the rod, the tenth shall be holy unto the Lord." We need to be more like that early church. And, you know, that even extends, I believe, to when we go to a restaurant, the tipping in a restaurant. We just imagine if that person were a member of your family that is serving in a restaurant, and suppose it was your sister, your daughter, and so forth, and you'd want to do right by them. And that's how Christians should do when they're tipping, so-called tipping, in a restaurant. And then the next, we'll come in for a landing here. It was a spirit-filled church, that early church. That made it ideal. When the day of Pentecost was fully come, they were all filled with the Holy Ghost, that church. And the scripture in Ephesians 5 says, "Be filled with the Spirit." The Bible speaks of a people filled with their own ways. That's the wrong way. But the Spirit told the early church what to do and when and where to do it. And the church obeyed the Spirit. And as many as are led by the Spirit of God, they are the sons of God. And so it was a Spirit-filled church. What have we covered today? It was a praying church. It was a united church. It was a giving church. And it was a Spirit-filled church. And finally, it was a witnessing church. The scripture says in Acts 4:33, "And with great power gave the apostles witness of the resurrection of the Lord Jesus, and great grace was upon them all." Now, would it not be wonderful if it could be said today, "Great grace was upon your church, upon my church"? After the Great Commission, the Bible says, "They went forth and preached everywhere, the Lord working with them. Great multitudes were saved." Why was that early church such an ideal church? Because it was such a great witnessing church. May the Lord help all of us, your church, my church. May the Lord help our churches to be witnessing churches, to tell others, hey friend, hey neighbor, hey son, daughter, hey family member, let me tell you what the Lord did in my life. Let me tell you how God has transformed my life and made a way for me that I never could have had I not come to the Lord. Just tell what the Lord's done for you, and that can make all the difference in someone's life. Be a witnessing church. May the Lord give you and your people an ideal church, a church that is structured right along the way of God's wonderful word, of that early church, how they became the ideal church.
0: This has been your morning devotions period, brought to you each morning at this time in cooperation with the Mount Airy Ministerial Association. Our speaker for today was Dr. David Sparks, pastor of Flat Rock Pentecostal Holiness Church and a member of the Mount Airy Ministerial Association. This is WPAQ in Mount Airy, North Carolina, urging you to make regular church attendance a part of your lifestyle. 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At this time, each Monday through Friday, you'll hear a Bible or a temperance talk by Sheldon Jones. This is part of a nationwide effort to create in the country's conscience an awareness of the peril inherent in the repeal system.
2: This is the voice of triumphant truth, brought to you under the auspices of the Temperance and Evangelistic Crusade Broadcasting Association. I'm delighted to welcome you to our broadcast time today. We're continuing to examine the thoughts that relate to the Memorial Day celebration. And in our last talk with you, we were looking at the cry of David in the 60th Psalm as he pled for the people to listen. Look at the banner. Lift up a standard was the appeal of Jehovah in the Old Covenant, in the Old Age. The standard of God is set forth in one great channel. The Word of God, the Word that was made flesh and dwelt amongst us, the living Word of the living God. That same Word, the Logos, the expression of God, the language of God, the vocabulary of God, the Christ who became flesh, the living Word, to reveal to mankind in his terrifyingly lost and doomed and damned and wretched and hopeless state of despair, that living Word is the Word of God. He moved upon the hearts of mighty men of old. He raised up writers and scholars and poets and teachers and preachers and laboring people and gave to us to put with pen on parchment what we call the Bible. This standard is set forth in the Scripture. Today it's under assault and attack by the godless anti-God, anti-Christ, anti-heaven forces and the pro-forces of hell, those that would wreck home and dissipate and corrupt and corrode and tarnish the grandeur and greatness of American citizenry, American homes and institutions of liberty and courage and faith. And today we look at the beginning again of that important book that God commanded us to examine. He put it simply under the words of the New Testament writer, covet earnestly the best gifts, and yet show I unto you a more excellent way. What is that way? It is to accept the living Word, the Christ. It is to study the written word, the Bible. The command of God is to believe on the Lord Jesus Christ, and they shall be saved. That applies to nations, individuals, cultures, civilizations. And also God's word in the book, the nations shall be turned into hell, and all the people that forget God. But study. Study what? The word of God. The word is a lamp to our feet. And in the dim and dark and misty and foggy roads and lanes through which people are traveling in this age of fake, in this counterfeit, in the religious pursuits rather than the spiritual motivations and activations, we need to come back this memorial season to look afresh at the Word of God. The Bible, God's precious Word, divinely inspired, imperishable, infallible, eternal, whose theme is singular. His theme is Jesus. The Bible was composed of 66 books. It was originally written in many different languages, in different countries, over a period of more than 1,600 years. It has about 40 different authors, men whose positions in life differed. David and Solomon were kings. Daniel and Nehemiah were statesmen. Isaiah, Ezekiel, Jeremiah, Zechariah were prophets. Ezra was a priest. Moses was learned in all the wisdom and sciences and arts of Egypt. Paul was a converted Pharisee and well grounded in Jewish law. James, Peter, and John were ignorant and unlearned fishermen. Matthew was a tax collector. Luke was a doctor. Many of these men never saw each other, and as they wrote, they did not know the other had written. They represented different ages: kings, prophets, priests, statesmen, lawyers, doctors, merchants, herdsmen, toilers, tillers of the soil, and fishermen. They came from palace or temple or office or field or lake, and they moved by the Holy Ghost, wrote the books of the Bible. Later generations gathered these books together, and we have them bound into one great book, the great eternal library of God. We call it the Bible. The chapter divisions were given to us by Cardinal Hugo in the 13th century, with the verse divisions given to us by Robert Stevens in 1550. The Bible itself declares it to be different from any other written document under God's stars. It declares it's divine, sharper than any two-edged sword. It is a revealer and a discerner of the thoughts and the intents of the heart. It is the sword of the Spirit. It's a lamp to our feet. It's true from the beginning. It is settled forever in heaven and will stand forever. And heaven and earth shall pass away, it declares in Matthew, the 24th chapter and the 35th verse. But my word shall never pass away. The Apostle Peter in the first epistle of Peter, the chapter 1, verse 24, wrote under divine inspiration, "All flesh is as grass, and all the glory of man as the flower of grass. And the grass withereth, and the flower thereof falleth away. But the word of the Lord endureth forever. And this is the word which by the gospel is preached unto you." These statements written more than 2,000 years ago were not an idle boast. Centuries have followed centuries. Empires have risen and fallen and been forgotten. Dynasties have succeeded dynasties. Kings have been crowned and uncrowned. Civilizations have changed, rechanged, and perished. But the Word of God still stands. Speech changes. Customs change. Men may change. But the Word of God's truth is eternal and is unchanging, because it was given to us by the one who changeth not. Emperors have declared and decreed the Bible's extermination. Atheists have railed at it. Agnostics have smiled cynically upon it. Profane and prayerless lips have pouted at it. Higher critics have carped at its claims of inspiration. Modernists have moved heaven and earth to disprove its miracles. Materialists have ignored its spiritual claims. Radicals have ranted and raved over it. Scoffers have scorned its promises. Free thinkers have derided it. Devotees of folly have denounced it. Academic freedom has allowed it to be foolish. Infidels have predicted its abandonment. The whiskey vendors and the white slave traders and the money grabbers, all in turn, have sought by garbled passages and isolated sentences to justify their rotten rascality by the Word of God. Dr. R.G. Lee one time wrote, and I quote, "All its enemies have not torn one hole in its holy vesture, nor stolen one flower from its wonderful garden, nor diluted one drop of honey from its abundant hive, nor broken one string on its thousand-stringed harp, nor drowned one sweet word in infidel ink, nor made dim one ray of or its perpetual light, nor stayed its triumphant progress by so much as one brief hour." And Dr. Lee was certainly correct. Men may spurn the Bible and burn the Bible and abuse the Bible and misuse the Bible. They may seek to disprove it with their lexicons and mathematics and philosophies and theories and chemical formulas and spades and prehistoric bones. But when they've all had their say and said their final words, they will lie down in death. And like those who have gone before them, probably some simple preacher of the gospel of Jesus Christ will be called upon to stand over their coffin and read from the sacred pages of the eternal Word of God. And while their molding bodies and bones crumble back to the dust from whence they came, God's holy book, the Bible, will continue on its heaven-gladdening, life-purifying, sin-smiting, and soul-saving way. Thanks be unto God for the Bible. Hallelujah for the living Word, the Word that became flesh and gave us the book. All that Homer had to say has been reproduced in about 20 modern languages. All that Shakespeare, the great drama of the English-speaking world, has been reproduced in about 40 modern languages. All that Tolstoy wrote has been found in a little less than 60 modern languages. Bunyan's Pilgrim's Progress has been produced in over 130 modern languages. But the Bible, God's precious word, purchased with the blood of Calvary and sanctified by the blood of martyrs and saints through the corridors of time, the Bible, in whole or in part, is found in more than 2,200 languages and dialects across the world. It's weathered the storms of hate. It hath withstood the thunderbolts of wrath. It has triumphed over the edicts of tyranny. It has endured the anathemas of infidelity. It has conquered the gnawing tooth of time. It's outlived, outlifted, outloved, outreached, outranked, and outblessed all the other books of earth put together and in the mass aggregate. Its poetry has charmed the heart of more disillusioned men and women than all the poetic utterance that have been produced by peoples made of dust and clay. When childhood needs a standard of truth, when youth looks for a beacon of light, when sorrow cries for consolation, when weakness needs sustaining grace, when age needs a staff, when weary seek refuge and rest, when the hunger hearts call for living bread, when thirsty pilgrims need refreshing inspiration, when the drifting soul needs an answer, when the sinful needs salvation, God's Bible is the book to which they all turn, and the way they turn to seek to find, and they find a bountiful supply. Daddies and mothers who will not get up and take their children to the Sunday school on the Lord's Day and honor God by worshiping as a faithful preacher takes God's book and preaches the truth for the redemption of soul, when they see their children, their daughter's precious pearl of glory diluted with the filth of sexual perversion, when they see their sons wither under the blight and blast of liquor and lust and lasciviousness and dope and all that is associated with it, when they listen to the humanists in the so-called classrooms that the parents and teachers and the peoples of this nation have been bled white to sustain and maintain that ridicule the Bible, when they see their children destroyed and dissipated, corrupted and corroded, when they see their dreams for old age destroyed as their sons wither and die under the narcotics of liquor and lust and lasciviousness, what do they turn to? They don't turn to the loud clarion tones of the humanists and the new creators of the New Age movement, or the filth and the rottenness espoused by the Civil Liberties Union so-called, and the so-called civil rights of the nation, and the propagators and perpetuators of the mirage of a fake and a counterfeit religion. Where do they turn? They turn in their dark hours to the only ray of light that shines through the dark nights of hopelessness and despair, to the light of Calvary, to the one who stalked out of the grave, the light of the world, and said, "Behold, I am he that was made dead, and I am alive forevermore. And him that cometh to me, I will in no wise cast out." It is to this light that America needs to come back in this season. It is to this one that those who claim to have the truth, those who live in the cloistered halls of wealth and the mechanics of religion and the liturgical splendor of a fake and a counterfeit effort to appease a deity, and just in the simple faith of the Son of God, try, put to the test, as God challenges you, "Trust me, try me, prove me, saith the Lord, and see if I'll not pour you out a victory from heaven that you'll not be able to contain." The promise of God, "Come unto me, all ye that labor and are heavy laden, and I'll give you rest." In the memorial seasons through which we're passing, we need to come back to the Bible, to which the Puritans in the Mayflower cabin of that little vessel pledged themselves, to that document to which the peoples who wrote the Constitution said, "Here we pledge our life, our honor, and our sacred trust." Where a man one time said, "Here's where we'll hang together, or we'll hang separately." Ladies and gentlemen, it's time that we open our ears and shut our mouth and open the doors of our heart and just listen to God's word and listen to those voices who have maintained the truth of the Scripture. God's never allowed a nation to be devastated and destroyed until they turned completely away from His Word. America never lost a war till we came to World War II. But we lost in Korea. We lost in Vietnam. We lost in the terror and the tragedy and the debacle of the securing of the peace following World War II. Ladies and gentlemen, I'm calling you back to that fundamental anchorage, the Word of God. I appeal to you today, open your heart to Jesus. Embrace His Word. Let His truth arrest your heart. And let's turn America back to God for Jesus' sake. This is Sheldon Jones. God bless you for listening. Till next broadcast time, keep looking up.
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0: Welcome to Through the Bible, where an exciting story is about to unfold. Our teacher, Dr. J. Vernon McGee, brings us to one of the most beautiful love stories in Scripture. In Genesis 24, Abraham sends his servant on a mission back to their homeland to find a wife for his son Isaac. And the way that servant discovers God's choice may surprise you. Dr. McGee shows us something even deeper here, a picture of how God sends his Spirit into the world today, calling out a bride for his son, the church. So turn with me to Genesis chapter 24, beginning at verse 32. And as you settle into your seat on the Bible bus, let me share a few letters from our fellow passengers. You might say Through the Bible is still being used by the Holy Spirit to call hearts to Christ. First is a note from a teenager in Kenya. This program has helped me build a stronger foundation in my Christian journey. I like how spiritual topics are explained in a way even young people like me can understand. I feel guided to correct my life and grow closer to God. The teachings encourage me to read the Bible more and think deeply about my purpose and faith. I love that, don't you? And now listen to this letter from a listener in Zimbabwe. I was admitted to the hospital for a while, and I was excited to find that your programs were playing there. They became a daily boost, many times better than the medicine the doctor prescribed. The Bible verses and prayers helped me feel close to God even while I was in pain. My relationship with Him was renewed, and I felt peace. I was so thankful when they helped me find a place to listen to the program after I was discharged. Thank you for bringing hope into the hospital. I've carried that hope home with me. I love hearing how God is using this hospital ministry in the Shona language, don't you? And we'll try to share a few more of those stories soon. Now, our last note comes from Dan in Indonesia. God's word has renewed my life. Before I started listening, I struggled with questions about why life is so difficult, what God really wants from us, and how to live out my faith in everyday challenges. Through this program, I've discovered how complete, consistent, and clear God's teaching is. 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Complete, consistent, and clear. What a wonderful description of God's Word, don't you think? Well, if you'd like to hear from listeners like these and then pray for millions around the world, join our World Prayer Team in our app or at ttb.org. Now let's ask the Lord to bless our time together. Heavenly Father, would you open our hearts and minds as we hear your word so that we can understand and respond to your mercy and grace that is given to all who believe in your Son. In his name we pray. Amen. 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
1: Now, we have seen in chapter 24 here that Abraham sent his servant back to his own country, the land of Haran, where he'd come from in Mesopotamia, in order that he might get a bride for Isaac. Now, I think as we come today to verse 32, that we ought to make this statement that here is a marvelous picture of the relationship of Christ and the church, which, by the way, one of the figures of speech that's used is that the church is to become someday the bride of Christ. And this is the way the church is being won today. The Father and the Son have sent the Holy Spirit into the world. And the Spirit of God, like this servant, has come to talk about another, to take the things of Christ, show them unto us. Now, this servant has gone to get a bride for Isaac. The Spirit of God is in the world to call out a bride for Christ. Now, notice the marvelous, dramatic effect that we have here. This is a wonderful and an exciting story. Now, I'm reading verse 32. The man came into the house. He ungirded his camels, gave straw and provender for the camels, and water to wash his feet and the men's feet that were with him. And there was set meat before him to eat, but he said, I'll not eat until I have told mine errand. And he said, speak on. Now this servant of Abraham said, before I can eat, I want to tell you my mission. The Holy Spirit's come into the world to tell about another, and that's primary business as far as God is concerned. Now, I know that there's other business that's very important, the business of our government, and of course, the news is great business today, and the great corporations, the great automobile companies, the airplane companies, all this is important. It's great business. But if you want to really know why God is continuing to deal with this world, very frankly, he's not continuing to deal with it because of General Motors or because of the government in Washington, either Republican or Democrat, make no difference. That's not primary in heaven. And the stock market in Wall Street is of no great concern in heaven. The thing that's primary as far as God is concerned, to get the gospel out. The Spirit of God is here. Put this first. Now, this servant would need. And now they tell him to speak on. He said, I'm Abraham's servant. And you notice his name is not given. The Lord Jesus said when the Holy Spirit comes, he'll not speak of himself, but he'll take the things of mine and show them unto you. And by the way, what is the name of the Holy Spirit? Has no name. He doesn't come to speak of himself. He's come to speak of Christ, of another. Now this servant is a servant of Abraham. Now notice, verse 35, and the Lord hath blessed my master greatly, and he's become great. He hath given him flocks and herds and silver and gold and men servants and maid servants and camels and asses. He tells about the Father's house, and that is something the Spirit of God would have you know. When he comes, he'll convict the world of sin, righteousness, and judgment. Those are the three things that he talks to the lost world about, and that the judgment is upon a sinful earth and upon mankind, and men are lost today because they're sinners. I hear the thing said today, men are lost because they reject Christ. They are not lost because they reject Christ. They're lost because they're sinners. And whether they heard about him or not, they're lost sinners. That's our condition today. That's the condition of man. And the Holy Spirit's come to let us know that there is a Savior that has borne our judgment, and he's been made over to us righteousness. We have a standing in heaven. He's come to speak of another. And now will you notice, the Lord hath blessed my master greatly. He has all these things. How wonderful. My father is rich today in cattle, goods. Cattle on 1,000 hills are his. How great our father is. Verse 36, and Sarah, my master's wife, bare a son to my master when she was old, and unto him hath he given all that he hath. And Lord Jesus, he's the inheritor. We are joint heirs with him today. He's come now to tell this family, I'm after a bride for my master's son, and he's going to inherit all things. Now will you notice, and my master made me swear, saying, thou shalt not take a wife to my son of the daughters of the Canaanites in whose land I dwell. Friends, he's calling out sinners, but they're sinners that are born again, not a corruptible seed, but of incorruptible, of the Word of God that liveth and abideth forever. That's the ones he's calling out. Yes, sinners, but they've been made children of God. And if any man be in Christ, he's a new creation. He's not taking Canaanites. They have to be transformed. Now will you notice, but thou shalt go unto my father's house, to my kindred, take a wife unto my son. And I said unto my master, peradventure the woman will not follow me. And he said unto me, the Lord before whom I walk will send his angel with thee, and prosper thy way. Thou shalt take a wife for my son of my kindred, my father's house. Then shalt thou be clear from this my oath when thou comest to my kindred. And if they give not thee one, thou shalt be clear from my oath. And I came this day unto the well. And I said, O Lord God of my master Abraham, if now thou do prosper my way which I go, behold, I stand by the well of water. It shall come to pass that when the virgin cometh forth to draw water, and I say to her, give me, I pray thee, a little water of thy pitcher to drink. And she say to me, both drink thou, and I will also draw for thy camels. Let the same be the woman whom the Lord hath appointed out for my master's son. And before I'd done speaking in mine heart, behold, Rebekah came forth with her pitcher on her shoulder. And she went down under the well and drew water. And I said unto her, Let me drink, I pray thee. And she made haste, let down her pitcher from her shoulder, and said, Drink, and I'll give thy camels drink also. So I drank, and she made the camels drink also. And I asked her, and I said, Whose daughter art thou? And she said, The daughter of Bethuel, Nahor's son, who Milcah bare unto him. And I put the earring upon her face, and the bracelets upon her hands. And I bowed down my head and worshipped the Lord, and blessed the Lord God of my master Abraham, which had led me in the right way to take my master's brother's daughter unto his son. And now, if ye will deal kindly and truly with my master, tell me, and if not, tell me, that I may turn to the right or to the left. Now, Laban is the spokesman for this family. Will you listen to him? And Laban and Bethuel answered and said, The thing proceedeth from the Lord. We cannot speak unto thee bad or good. Behold, Rebekah's before thee, take her and go, and let her be thy master's son's wife, as the Lord hath spoken. They said, As far as we're concerned, this is of the Lord, and you go ahead and take her. But now notice, it came to pass that when Abraham's servant heard their words, he worshipped the Lord, bowing himself to the earth. And the servant brought forth jewels of silver, jewels of gold and raiment, and gave them to Rebekah. He gave also to her brother and to her mother precious things. Now, this is the way the Spirit of God does. We have the earnest of the Spirit when we come to Christ, and being justified by faith, we have peace with God, we have access, we have joy, we have a hope, and we have the Holy Spirit. These are the wonderful things that have been made over to the believer today. Now we're told here in verse 54, they did eat and drink, he and the men that were with him. And they tarried all night, and they rose up in the morning, and he said, Send me away unto my master. And her brother and her mother said, Let the damsel abide with us a few days, at least 10, after that she shall go. And the very next morning, this servant said, I want to be on my way. I tell you, this is big business for him. And the brother said, Why? What's your hurry? Give us at least 10 days to tell her goodbye, but after all, we better talk this over with her. And he said unto them, Hinder me not, seeing the Lord hath prospered my way. Send me away, that I may go to my master. And they said, We'll call the damsel and inquire at her mouth. Now we've come to this very important part of this that I think's quite wonderful. I'm reading verse 58 now. Don't miss this. And they called Rebekah and said unto her, Wilt thou go with this man? And she said, I will go. Let's go back and look at this picture again. It's an oriental scene couched way back yonder in the beginning of time, at the dawn of humanity in a way, and yet man had been on this earth, I'm confident, thousands of years at this time. But as far as we're concerned, it's 4,000 years ago. And here is this family that they are entertaining a guest, a stranger, and they are entertaining him royally. They fed his camels, taking care of the servants. They set meat before him, a real feast, and he wanted to state his business. He did. And he told his strange business. He'd come to get a bride for his master's son, Isaac. And I can see this servant there as he brings out these gifts that he's giving to the family, gold and silver and trinkets. Abraham, you must remember, was a very rich man. Then he begins to tell about the master. And as he does, I see in that circle, that family circle, around that fire, out yonder in the background, a very beautiful girl standing just beyond the others with those deep brown eyes. She's listening. And you can tell she's listening. And as she listens, why, she hears the servant tell about Abraham. tells about how Isaac was born, tells about his miraculous birth, tells about his life, and then tells about the day that his father took him yonder on the top of Mount Moriah to offer him as a sacrifice, and how God spared him and would not take his life and gave him back life to the father. And now how the father has sent him a servant to get a bride that they don't want to get one back there among the Canaanites. They've got one that must be a like mind, one that has the same capacity for the living God, must be born again, you see, of the Word of God. And looking for a bride, she's listening all that time. And the transaction goes on. Now they turn to her. No one's paid much attention to her up to this point. But now all eyes turn to Rebecca. They said, Rebecca, what about it? Will you go with this man? And she doesn't hedge or fudge or beat around the bush or hesitate. She says, I will go. May I say to you, have you ever noticed the men that the Lord Jesus called when he was here on earth? They left their nets and followed him. Oh, I know they went back a couple of times, but there came a day when they broke loose from those nets. They never went back to them. They followed him. They went with him. He today is still calling the Holy Spirit, the one that's taken again the servant place. You see, the Father and the Spirit sent the Son into the world to die for the world. And now the Son said when he went back, he'd send the Holy Spirit, the Comforter. And he's come now into the world. And he's calling out a bride. And he's saying, will you go? Here is the one who died for you. He'll save you. You have to be redeemed first. You have to come as a sinner to him. Take your rightful position and accept him as Savior. And when you do, you'll be born again. You'll become a child of God, put into the church that's going to be presented to him someday as a bride. And now you're to be interested in him. The question is, will you go? Will you accept the invitation? Will you trust Christ as your Savior? Now, you don't beat around the bush about this. You either do or you don't do. I never shall forget that I was speaking in a certain place back east. In fact, the matter of it was in Texas. And I presented Christ, and I said, will you accept him? And I wasn't really through preaching. I never shall forget. There sat a young man. I could tell he was interested. He just got right up right there and then walked down. It had a tremendous effect upon the audience. He didn't have to be wishy-washy. There wasn't anything uncertain about him. My love, a clean-cut decision like that. That's the way he wants you, friends. That's the way he'll accept you. And the only way that he will accept you. Now, will you notice this? That doesn't end the story. They start out now, and they're going back to the promised land. And on the way back, will you notice? Verse 59, they sent away Rebekah, their sister, and her nurse, and Abraham's servant and his men. And they blessed Rebekah and said unto her,

Thou art our sister, be thou the mother of thousands, of millions, and let thy seed possess the gate of those which hate them. That's been fulfilled, friends, already. We're not talking now about unfulfilled prophecy. This is fulfilled. And Rebekah arose and her damsels, and they rode upon the camels and followed the man, and the servant took Rebekah and went his way. And now, will you notice, they had a long trip back. We're not told anything about that trip, but it's not easy riding a camel. I rode one from the little village there outside of Cairo down to the pyramids. And friends, that's as far as I want to ride on a camel. They call them the ship of the desert. Well, it is as rough as any trip I've ever had in a boat. It was rough, and they're not easy to ride. Imagine riding on those camels across the desert. I can see that they've had a hard day across that hot desert, and of an evening they stop at an oasis, and the campfire is built, and they have their evening meal, and they're sitting there before time to go to bed and have their sleep. And I hear Rebekah say to this servant, "Tell me about Isaac again." And the servant said, "Well, what do you want me to tell you? Tell me about the way he was born. Tell me about the way that his father offered him on the altar. Tell me the old, old story of Jesus and his love." And the servant said, "Well, I told that to you last night." He said, "I know, but tell it again. Tell it again." And he tells it again. Never grows old. And so that night she has that sweet sleep, dreaming of the time when she'll meet this one. And then the next day they start out on the journey again, and the desert isn't quite as hot, and the camel isn't quite as rough, but it's a long ways, and so they continue. And finally they come in sight of the land of promise. They enter it, and now they come down to Lahairoi. And we read in verse 62, "And Isaac came from the way of the well, Lahairoi, for he dwelt in the south country," way down in the pleasant country, you see, down at Hebron and Beersheba. "And Isaac went out to meditate in the field at the eventide, and he lifted up his eyes and saw, and behold, the camels were coming." Now we're given a view of the coming of Christ that we do not have. So many are saying today, "Won't it be wonderful when the Lord comes and we'll be caught up with him?" Well, there's another view, and that's to be with him when he comes. And most of the church has already gone through the doorway of death, and they'll be coming with him when he comes, and that the bodies might be raised, and the spirit and the body joined together. Now, we read here that when he went out, they lifted up their eyes, and they saw the camels were coming. Those that are alive are to be caught up with the dead, be caught up to meet the Lord in the air. And so those that have gone before in death, they're going to see him when he rises from the right hand of the Father. And then when he starts out to call his church and to meet his church yonder in the air. This is the picture, and what a glorious picture it is. "And Rebekah lifted up her eyes, and when she saw Isaac, she lighted off the camel. For she had said unto the servant, 'What man is this that walketh in the field to meet us?' And the servant said, 'It's my master.' Therefore she took a veil and covered herself." And we'll have to be clothed with the righteousness of Christ, but he's been made over to us righteousness. He was delivered for our offenses, and he was raised for our justification. That is, that we might have a righteousness that would enable us to stand before God. And so she wants to know who he is, whom having not seen we love. And I wonder today, when he does come, are we going to know him? Oh, I know there's a song, "I shall know him, I shall know him by the print of the nails in his hands." And I think that's going to be the way that we're going to know him when he comes. This is the union of these two. What a glorious, beautiful, wonderful picture this is before us. Now we read in verse 66, "And the servant told Isaac all things that he had done." The Holy

0: that Christ gains a great deal in our salvation. Oh, he wants us. He longs for us. Oh, that you and I today might be faithful to him, my beloved.
1: Well, just as Isaac longed for his bride, Jesus longs for his. Will you be part of the bride of Christ? Will you trust Christ as your Savior even today? If you've been listening to this glorious picture and haven't received him, it's time. 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Now that Isaac and Rebecca are married, what will their family life be like? What kind of parents will they be? Well, join us for the rest of the story. I'm Steve Schwetz, and let's keep walking with the Lord in the light of his word. I'll see you next time.

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1: All right, welcome to the broadcast. I'm Randy Hicks. I'd like to thank you for tuning in today. We're in the Bible today in Matthew chapter 1, verse 18. Matthew chapter 1, verse number 18. The Bible says, now the birth of Jesus Christ was on this wise. Now that means it happened this way. On this wise, when as his mother Mary was espoused to Joseph, before they came together, she was found with the child of the Holy Ghost. So you see here that Mary and Joseph espoused, very, very serious, very, very sobering ceremony took place. Mary's mom and daddy and Joseph's mom and daddy would come. She'd be engaged. She didn't date any other men. Joseph didn't date any other women or court women. She didn't. They were never alone. I looked all this up. It was very interesting. I'd always known it was strict. But maybe it sounds so strict because today we're so lax. Maybe the strictness of the Hebrew engagement

seem so strict now because of the laxness of the dating or the court or the engagement process in the Western world. But anyway, it said they were never alone. They were always with a chaperone. Always with a chaperone. When they went places, while they were espoused, they had a ceremony. And she didn't live with him. She still lived at her mom and daddy's. So this was is almost like they're married. It's almost like they're already married, but they're not. And it says, before they came together, that means before they were intimate, before they had sexual relation. Before they were intimate, the Bible says that she's found with child. Now the Bible tells us before they came together, that means before they became intimate and had sexual relations, that she was found with child. Uh-oh. Boy, it looks bad, doesn't it? Yeah, it looks like Mary's got messed up. And theologians through the years, and most of them, all of them that believe this, there's no way they can be saved. I believe the virgin birth of Christ and his immaculate conception is a cardinal doctrine. Now, they will say they're liars, and they will say that Mary, as young girls will do, went up to where the Roman barracks was, the Roman soldiers or the colonizers of Israel. Israel's a colony of Rome, great empire. And they pay their taxes to Rome. And Caesar's their king. Oh, they have a puppet king, but Caesar puts their puppet kings up. And the Roman soldiers are there. They're the colonizers. And these theologians that tell you that Mary was pregnant she got up around the barracks, got to mess around. First thing you know, her and a Roman soldier were intimate, and now she got pregnant. Let me tell you something. You go to hell over things like that. That's heresy. That's blasphemy. Did you hear me? That's blasphemy. That's heresy. The Bible says that she was overshadowed by the Holy Ghost of God. And the verse, let me go ahead and finish that verse. And it says, verse number 18, before they came together, Joseph and Mary, before they came together, she was found with child, but it was of the who? Of the Holy Ghost. It wasn't of Joseph. It wasn't of any other man or a Roman soldier. It was of the Holy Ghost. You say, preacher, do you believe that? I believe that. Believe it. Why is that so hard to believe? I believe that when I first got saved. Amen. Been saved since 1989. I believe that in 1989 before I got saved. Now listen, let me hold on now. Hold on. Put your seatbelt on. I believe Jesus Christ was born of a virgin before I got saved. If you'd have took this Bible before I was saved in 1987 or 1988, 1986, if you took the Bible and you said, Randy, you believe the Bible? I'd say, I sure will do. I wasn't saved, but I would say, I sure do. And you just showed me this verse number 18 of Matthew chapter number 1, and said that Mary, before they came together, she, Mary, was found with a child of the Holy Ghost. They said, now do you believe that, Randy? I said, I believe it. It's in the Bible. I don't go around digging around, trying to find dirt on the Bible, trying to find half-truths in the Bible, trying to find lies in the Bible. I've got enough faith. Amen. I've got enough faith. Preach. I've got enough faith to believe what the Bible says. You say, preacher, that's a sign of low intelligence just to believe what I believe what church members tell me until I find them out to be a liar. I believe in what preachers tell me until I find out they're a liar. I believe in what deacons say or Sunday school teachers say or Presbyterians or Lutherans or Pentecostals or Holiness or Baptists or Congregationalists. If somebody tells me something, I believe it. If you tell me you come over to the house in the morning to mow my yard, I believe it. Until you don't do it, then I think, well, you know, they told a lie. Hey, I believed the Bible before I got saved. I wasn't saved, but I still believed the Bible. See, there are a lot of things, listen to me now, there are a lot of things in the Bible that I don't understand. There's a few things in the Bible I don't like. You know that part in the Bible where it says, if a man slaps you in the face, let him slap you on the other side of your face? Hey, amen? That turning the other cheek, I don't like that.
I don't like that part in the Bible. If a soldier compels you to carry his pack 1 mile, go ahead and carry another mile. I don't like that. My flesh doesn't like that. If you tell the truth, your flesh doesn't like it either. But that's the difference between me and you. I just admit the things. Now, I believe that before I was saved. Now, you tell me why a man that says he's been saved 40 years and he's got a string of degrees from Bible colleges and from secular universities, and he might even be the chair of the religion department at Chapel Hill or NC State in Raleigh or the University of South Carolina down in Columbia. You tell me why a man says he's been saved 40 years and has got a string of degrees, cannot believe in the virgin birth of Christ. I believe it because my Lord performs miracles. He's a miraculous God. He's not some little pipsqueak God, doesn't have any power. You say, preacher, why don't these great students of theology, why do they not believe the elementary things of God? Because they've never been saved. You say, preacher, you know if you're the chair of the religion department, you got to be saved. They might have got saved from drowning somewhere, but they didn't get saved from hell. There are a lot of things in the Bible, hear me well. There are a lot of things in the Bible, especially you get to the book of Daniel, you get to the book of Revelation. There are a lot of things in the Bible that I stumble over. They're hard to understand. But I take them by faith. I haven't seen Christ born in a manger to a virgin. I haven't saw Christ perform miracles. I was born out of time. I was born 2,000 years after Christ. I didn't see Christ when he was baptized by John Baptist. I didn't see Christ when he went up Calvary's hill dragging that cross. Up Calvary's mountain, one dreadful morn, walked Christ my Savior. He was weary and worn, facing for sinners, death on the cross, that he might save them from endless loss. Amen. I didn't see Christ go up Calvary's hill. I didn't see Christ crucified. I didn't see that Roman soldier thrust his bayonet in Christ's side and the water and blood came up. I didn't see them put Christ into the grave. And I wasn't there that morning when the believers went down to the grave to anoint Christ's body. And the angel said, he is not here. Why you seek the living among the dead? He is not here. He is risen. I haven't seen any of those things, but I take them and trust them and believe them by faith. Amen. And that's why people that deny God's book and deny the cardinal doctrines of the Bible, that's why they're not going to heaven. That's why they don't understand it. That's why they don't comprehend it. They've never been saved. So you see, the Bible talks about his immaculate conception. Matthew chapter number 1 says she's found with child of the Holy Ghost. Isn't that self-explanatory? You say, preacher, I want to go deeper. Well, you can go to another gospel and it's got basically the same thing. Overshadowed by the Holy Ghost. Jesus Christ, Mary never knew a man. She was a virgin. She was not just a young girl. I've known many young girls that weren't virgins. But she was a virgin. So she had an immaculate conception. Joseph had nothing to do with the conception of Christ. Then Joseph, her husband, verse number 19. Then Joseph, her husband, verse number 19, being a just man, Joseph was a believer. He performed all the Old Testament rituals that he was commanded to do upon the law. See, they're upon the law here. Matthew, Mark, Luke, and John. You say, preacher, hold on. Now, the law ended at the end of Malachi. No, it didn't. Malachi ended. You had 400 silent years. There was a lot of fighting going on in Israel that time. The Jews fighting to get Antiochus of Epiphanes. And he had profaned the altar at the temple trying to get him out. They were 400 silent years from God, but history went right on.
fight went right on. Faith went right on. The law went right on. All these people stood. You know, Jesus raised on the law. The Apostle Paul raised on the law. John Baptist raised on the law. The disciples raised on the law. The law did not end until Jesus Christ died on the cross. And then you had the rending of the temple, rending of the veil in the temple from top to bottom, signifying that God had rent it. And now the way's open for all men. That was when the law ended. Matthew, Mark, Luke, and John are, they're under the law. So you see here, Joseph, a good man, a believing man, under the law, trying to do what God tells him to do. Then Joseph, her husband, being an upright man, a just man, a good man, a believing man, and I believe he was a man, he loved her. He loved her. He didn't want to see nothing happen to her. See, if Joseph would have put her away publicly, if Joseph would have put Mary away publicly, he'd have went to the priest and said, hey, she's pregnant. She's with child. We've not had sex. We've not been intimate. And then if he'd have done that publicly, they'd have took big rocks and they'd have stoned her until dead. They'd all picked up stones. If they'd have followed the law, and they were under the law, and if he would have let this thing play out publicly, she'd have been hit in the head, hit in her body by big rocks that people would throw and be stoned to death. But him being a compassionate man, a loving man, a good man, a man of faith, Bible says that he wasn't willing to make a public example of her, was minded to put her away privately. He didn't want her to be hurt. You know, you used to watch them old westerns and they'd hang these criminals. And they needed to be hanged. These criminals didn't need to be put in jail and live in air conditioning in the summertime and eat 3 square meals a day and lift weights and watch cable TV and have internet access. I mean, criminals need to be punished. But they'd hang these criminals. And everybody'd come to town. What was that, preacher? That was a deterrent. Public executions deterred young people from doing those things. I'm sure the little boy would see the criminal being hanged for rape or hanged for murder or hanged for robbing or hanged for whatever the case may be, and he had a fair trial and he was sentenced to be hanged by the neck till death. And I can see the little boy now at the public hanging and standing there beside his daddy, and they getting ready to hang that man, and the little boy would reach up and grab his daddy's pocket and pull on his daddy's pocket. Daddy, what'd that man do to get in trouble? And the daddy would say, well, he murdered or he raped. And the little boy would say, well, I don't want that to happen to me. So I don't ever want to do that. See, it was a public execution, was a deterrent to crime. Well, Joseph did not want to make her a public example. So he wanted to put her away privately because he loved her. That's what he was going to do. He sat around and thought about this. Let us pray. Father, thank you for this day, your many blessings. Thank you for being so good to me. Thank you for saving me by your good grace. For it's in Christ's name we ask it. Amen.

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2: This is the Old Trailblazer broadcast once again coming out, riding old Dan, blazing the path to the hearts of sinners. And I find that folks will tell me how much greater we're enlightened, the world's getting the better and all that. I don't find that to be true, my friend. I believe we're on a downgrade. Pastor Shelton used to tell us the world is on a toboggan slide to hell. I don't know what that is, but I know it's a terrible thing. But we, in our last study there, we were looking at on this subject of Holy Spirit, and we were looking at Holy Spirit conviction. But we're going to look now at the natural man. Just look at the natural man, apart from the working of the Holy Spirit. We find that he neither fears nor loves God, as he's never been awakened to the fact that he's a sinner. This person, this individual, who has never been convicted by the Holy Spirit, never had a work done in his heart, if you want to put it like that, whether he's in the pulpit or the pew or the world, that individual is in a state of deep sleep in the lap of Satan, according to 1 John 5:19. I wish you'd go there and read that verse. I don't have it in front of me. And is dead in trespasses and sin, according to Ephesians 2:1. It says, and you, speaking to you and me, and you hath he quickened who were dead in trespasses and sin. If you know the Lord, if you're a believer, if you're God's child, you've been quickened. And one time you were dead in trespasses and sin. This unawakened sinner cannot discern the difference between spiritual good and spiritual evil, according to 1 Corinthians 2. Behold, the natural man receiveth not the things of the Spirit of God, for they are foolishness unto him, neither can he know them because they are spiritually discerned, or he's ignorant of those things, my friend. That individual will always argue that it's not wrong to do this, I see no harm in doing that, because his eyes of understanding are closed, according to Ephesians 4:18, blinded spiritually. Therefore, the average church member today, whether in the pulpit or the pew, will tell you that there's no harm in going to the theater, the picture show, or the roadhouse, or the dance, even goes further by substituting religious movies for prayer meeting and Sunday night preaching service. Those things, my friends, show his utter spiritual blindness. I know that in this day and time we live in, I visit churches for funerals and other occasions. I see the 3 and 4 big screen on the side of the church up there, and the podium's going around and around in a slow circle, and the man has got a big spotlight on him like a theater, like a theatrics, and all of his front side and back side is showing on the screen as he turns around and around. My friend, I don't guess there's any harm in those things, but it's really a showman. It's really choreography is what I call it. I saw one woman preacher on television, and won't get into that. I saw her one time. She had 3 waterfalls back behind her on the stage, water so pretty, blue water flowing out of a palm tree, so to speak. And then later on, I read in her literature where she's got 3 airplanes. Well, my friend, what's wrong with that picture? What's wrong with that picture? If she has 3 airplanes, and then they're so brazen that they'll ask me and you for money for Well, wayward children in the third world countries. Well, why in the world don't they send some money there? You say, well, maybe they do, but they could send more. Sell one of those airplanes and send the money to Kenya or Malawi or somewhere over there to build a school or something. But, my friend, I don't want to get started on that. Therefore, the average church member, let me repeat, excuse me, whether in the pulpit or the pew, will tell you that there's no harm in going to those things. No harm. And I know there's things that we can do, my friend, that's not harmful. But if it takes away from your Bible reading and your Bible studying, and I know we don't sit on the stump and read the Bible 24/7. I'm not talking about that, my friend. But listen. This shows that individual's utter spiritual blindness and that he's missed Holy Spirit conviction. He lives in the valley of spiritual death, although he may be religious, may be an active worker in the church. All the avenues of his soul are shut up. All his spiritual avenues are shut up and closed up, not a door nailed on them. Now, according to Romans 1:21, his heart, look at this picture. His heart is darkened, and according to 2 Corinthians 4, his mind is blinded by the god of this world. He's also ignorant of the true holiness and righteousness in Christ Jesus because he's never been shown. He's never been convicted by the Holy Spirit to see that he has no righteousness or natural goodness. Let me just go back and illustrate what I've said once or twice before on this broadcast. A man wake up here in the morning after having a good night's sleep, sit up on the side of his bed in the cool of the year, windows up, gets a good fresh breath and puts on his clothes and goes out to work. Not a care in this world, not a feeling, not hurt, not a bone hurting. But you let that same man wake up tomorrow morning with a hot burning fever like I've had before, maybe you have. Head hurts, his aching joints, his back is stiff and sore. He don't have the same. He calls his wife or somebody and says, try to get me an appointment with the doctor. But as long as he was feeling good, he didn't ask for no doctor's appointment. No, it's just so in the spiritual realm. As long as you feel like you're doing fine, making your regular trip to the church on Sunday and maybe Wednesday night, paying your tithe or whatever you want to do. Maybe you're on the building committee. Maybe you drive the preacher from one place to another. Maybe you drive the church bus. All of those things. If they make you feel good, they do. Maybe you're the head of the committee. Maybe you're the choir director. Maybe you're the piano player. But my friend, according to Romans 10:1, that individual has never submitted himself unto the righteousness of God. This shows Holy Spirit conviction is unknown in his heart and in his life. Now, I know scores and scores of individuals whom I've spoken to, and they go blank when I ask them, have they ever been awakened to their lost condition? We have a saying here that if you have never seen yourself, if you've never been awakened, seen yourself as a sinner, in need of salvation, that you're not saved. If you miss Holy Spirit conviction, you miss heaven. That's right. If you miss Holy Spirit conviction, my friend, the results of spiritual blindness is that individual is comfortable, is rest, not disturbed about anything, thinks he's secure, goes about his work, whether it's religious or secular, not realizing that he's standing on slippery ground and headed towards hell. Now, I have folks write me, and some of you will do the same thing, call me, and tell me that I use that word hell too often. Well, it's a lot more in the Bible about hell than it is heaven, my friend. I had a lady call me, a woman, I call her a lady, a woman, call me the other day and chastise me for using the word hell. So that's frightening. When you say hell, when the church world is going to hell, you frighten me. I said, well, lady, I pray the Lord it would frighten you. Let me ask you, maybe she's listening today. Are you saved, lady? Has the Lord saved you? I hadn't heard from you. Oh, but that individual is on slippery slope. And therefore, being in darkness and having his understanding darkened, he has a kind of peace. It may be a little shaky, but he believes he's saved. Do you ever wake up in the middle of the night and wonder if you're saved? You know, I'm a poor old country boy, just plain as the nose on your face. But I have a lot of truckers that listen to me. They write me, call me. But I ask them oftentimes, old trucker, 18-wheeler trucker, you hauling hazmat down the road or a load of corn or a load of soybeans or a load of anything, maybe even a dairy truck. When you stop at that next fuel stop, when you swing down out of that big old cab, I've been in one of them things. I don't like them. They're too big and too rough. When you swing down, that mirror is hanging on the side there, great big old mirror. Look in there and say, am I saved? Am I saved? Just ask yourself, am I saved? Oh, but listen, if you ever get disturbed about your soul and begins to read the Bible, listen, once you are disturbed, you say, well, maybe I've never trusted the Lord. I'll trust him right now. If I wasn't saved then, I'll save now. Now, this individual stands on the edge of the pit and doesn't know it. That individual will take the preacher's advice, shake the preacher's hand, walk down the aisle, trust Jesus, all of those things that they put out that we've spoken of before. His understanding is darkened, and he cannot tremble at the danger that he does not know. As the Holy Spirit alone can show a sinner how near to hell he is, this individual who has missed Holy Spirit conviction knows nothing of God's hatred for sin. Did you know God hates sin? The scripture says the Lord is angry with the sinner. He not only hates sin, but he's angry with the sinner. Why do you see so much judgment in God's word? Of all through the scriptures, you see the judgment. You saw the judgment that fell on Sodom and Gomorrah. I'm unable to describe the judgment that fell on Sodom and Gomorrah. I'm unable to describe the pit that Korah went down into. I'm unable to describe the 10 plagues that Pharaoh suffered there when he would not let the children of the wilderness go, of Israel go. All of those plagues are indescribable, my friend. Indescribable. Then, when man sins as an individual, we saw the story there of Achan, where he stole a wedge of gold and a goodly garment and hid him in his tent, and he caused the children of Israel to suffer defeat there at Ai. And when Joshua found out about it, the Lord showed him who it was, and he called Achan in, confronted him with it, and he confessed it. And they took him outside the city and stoned him to death. Everything that he owned, his family, his wife, his children. Oh, our do-gooders today would say that was cruel, wasn't it? Well, my friend, the Lord is angry with the sinner every day. I'm trying to at least let you know that the Lord hates sin. He hates sin, my friend. Now, let's go back. Being in this condition, that individual does not stand or even dread what's coming because he doesn't know it. In Romans 3:19, his only concept of salvation is to make a decision for Jesus. Join a church, be baptized, dedicate your life to the Lord. That's the biggest demon doctrine to ever live, my friend. And God will take care of you and take care of you to heaven when you die. That's not so. Therefore, that individual is not troubled. He feels no blame. Justifies himself in everything he does and sees no condemnation. No condemnation. He sees that. We are told that you and I who know the Lord, therefore there's no condemnation. Why? Because Christ paid our sin debt. Have you ever been justified? I use that word just as if I had never sinned. I make some folks mad because I tell them that the old trailblazer, there's not one sin in heaven registered against me. Not one future sin, one present sin, or one past sin, because they're under the blood. Oh, if I had more time, I remember, would you remember my mailing address? It's the old Trailblazer, Post Office Box 1810, Walker, Louisiana, 70785. Goodbye and God bless you.
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0: This is the Gospel Hour, making known to this nation the gospel of Jesus Christ. 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
1: Hello, everyone, and welcome to the Gospel Hour. I'm David Green, director of the Gospel Hour, inviting you to stay tuned with us for the next 30 minutes as we bring you some beautiful Christian music and continue with our series of messages on the new birth as preached and taught by my late father, Dr. Oliver B. Green. And we'll get to that in a moment, but I do want to remind you that this is the last week for our gift offer H with the new Children's Bible, and of course the King James Version, a wonderful Bible, and a book by my mother. I'll tell you all about it after the message today, so stay tuned. But right now we're going to hear two great songs. First, More Love to Thee, O Christ, and second, Oh, for a Thousand Tongues to Sing. So enjoy the music, and after that, Dr. Green.

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1: Our Father, in the name of the Lord Jesus, direct us as we study thy word today. Speak to my heart and speak through these lips of clay to the unseen tens of thousands across this great country. Now, Father, you know the burden that I carry, the burden financially, the burden spiritually, and the burden physically. Now, Father, lay it upon the hearts of our dear friends to share this burden in Jesus' precious name. Amen. Now, beloved, if you have your Bibles, turn, please, to Acts chapter 4. Now, yesterday, I continued our series on morality or immortality, the new birth or salvation. In Acts chapter 2, I read primarily Acts 2:47 as a text. And the Lord added daily to the church, the Lord added to the church day by day those who were being saved day by day. Now then today, I'm going to give you a little message from Peter's writings. That is, God spoke through Peter. He didn't write this, but Luke wrote it, and the Holy Spirit dictated it to Luke. And here is a message that Peter preached, and I want you to follow the words in the message. Acts 4 and verse 5. Now, I say again today that it is absolutely imperative, it's absolutely necessary to be born again or die in your sins. Now, beloved, I know, bless your dear heart, I referred yesterday to the dear man that wrote me a letter and said that my attitude had wrecked my health. That's all right. That's all right. Doesn't make any difference what he thinks. He said if I wouldn't be so dogmatic and so stubborn and so hard-headed, then I'd get along better. Well, maybe he's right. Maybe he's right. But I'll tell you one thing. There's one thing I know. Now, I don't know so much about the body. I mean, by that, I'm not a doctor. Don't claim to be. Know very little about medicine. But there's one thing I know. This old book picked me up out of the miry clay. I was born again through the message of the Word of God. And I'm going to declare it just as long as God leaves me in this body, whether it's 1 week, 1 month, 10 years, or another 25 years. Doesn't make a difference. Now, Peter said, and it came to pass on the morrow that their rulers and elders and scribes and Annas the high priest and Nicanor and John and Alexander and all this crowd came to Jerusalem. Now, verse 7. This is Acts 4:7. And when they had set them in the midst, they asked. Now they put the disciples right in the middle of this crowd of dignitaries. And that's exactly what they were, a crowd of religious dignitaries. And I tell you, that just really gets on my nerves and gets under my skin when some big outstanding religionist comes out with some newfangled idea about this is not necessary and that's not necessary and the other's not necessary. I want to say this, brother. Everything that was necessary in the days of Jesus is necessary today. And the faith of our fathers will stand in the judgment hour. Not the modern liberal, modernistic, corner-cutting ideas, but the faith of our fathers. Now, so the disciples are sitting right in the middle of this gang of dignitaries. And when they had set them in the midst, they ask, by what power or by what name have ye done this? Now that refers to the man that was so gloriously healed over here. Gloriously healed. All right, now read on down. Then Peter, being filled with the Holy Ghost. Peter being filled with the Holy Ghost. Let me say this. I have right here in my hand, on this day of our Lord, Tuesday, I have in my hand a book. In fact, I received three of these booklets from different people instructing me what I need to be an effective minister. They say I'm all right as far as I've gone, but I haven't gone far enough. Now, let me tell you something. I'm Oliver Green. I've been born again. I've been baptized into the body of Christ by the Holy Ghost. I've been filled with the Holy Spirit and anointed by the Holy Spirit to preach the gospel. And I'm an old-fashioned, underline that, old-fashioned missionary Baptist preacher. Old-fashioned missionary Baptist preacher. Yeah, we have some Baptists, God bless you, that are liberals. Say, name one. Well, I don't have time to go into that on the radio, and I don't call names on the radio. I don't call names on the radio. I could name some liberals and back scratchers, and we have some in the other denominations. I'm a Baptist. I don't brag about it, but I'll tell you something else. I know some other folks that belong to some other denominations that have left some pretty black marks on the ministry, and I hate to say that. But you know, just because there are some liberals, and just because there are some hypocrites in the ministry, you don't have any right to condemn all of God's preachers. God has some ministers, and the devil has some. Now let me tell you something, friend. Instead of mailing me a bushel basket full of literature telling me what I need, you'd better be out here on the street corners and chain gang camps and penitentiaries and out here in the countryside trying to win souls. I'm saved. I'm saved. And I've been baptized by the Holy Ghost into the body of Jesus, filled with the Holy Spirit, and anointed by the power of God's Holy Spirit to preach the Word of God. Now, your literature, your stamps, and your time telling me that I'm all right as far as I go, but I haven't gone far enough. Now, let me tell you something. I have God Almighty, Father, Son, and Holy Ghost in my bosom, and my ministry is of the Lord. I'm not sponsored, I'm not sent, and I'm not supported by any religion or any denomination on the face of this earth. I'll tell you something else. I'm not trying to make Baptists out of folks. I'm trying to get people saved, born again, washed in the blood. That's right. And right now, right here on my desk, I have in my hand a booklet mailed to me today telling me that I need this and need that so that I can be an effective preacher. I know I'm a little preacher, but I thank God I know it. I know it, brother. I know I'm a little preacher, and I mean that. I know it. I know that I'm weak, and I know that I'm unworthy, but I know it. I know it. I thank God that I'm aware of it. But I tell you what, I'm depending on Jesus and the precious Word of God. Yes, sir. And I take my dictation from Almighty God, not man, not man. I have the book in my hand that I follow, the book, the 66 books that's called the Bible. Amen. Old-fashioned King James Version. Yes, sir. That's what I'm going to use. Now then, Peter, filled with the Holy Ghost. I've been filled. Say, preacher, have you been filled with the Holy Ghost? I certainly have. I've been filled. I've been baptized in the body of Jesus Christ by the Holy Ghost. I've been filled with the Holy Spirit, anointed by the Holy Spirit to preach the Word of God. Yes, Peter was filled, and here's what he said. He said to the elders of Israel, if we this day be examined of the good deed done to the impotent man, by what means he is made whole, be it known unto you all, and to all the people of Israel, that by the name of Jesus Christ of Nazareth, whom you crucified, whom God raised from the dead, watch it, even by him doth this man stand here before you whole. Now listen, Peter preached the death, the burial, and the resurrection of the Son of God. And he said, this miracle has happened in the name of Jesus Christ of Nazareth. Jesus Christ of Nazareth. In his name, this miracle hath been performed. Now read on down. You crucified him, and God raised him. Now, verse 11. This is the stone. This is the stone which was set at naught by you builders, which is become the head of the corner, the head cornerstone, the head of the corner. This is the stone. Jesus Christ of Nazareth. This is the stone which you builders set at naught, but is become the head. Now, here's the verse. Neither is there salvation. Neither is there salvation in any other. Now watch it. For there is none other name under heaven given. None other name under heaven given among men, whereby we must. We must be saved. Saved. Now, is that clear? You say, certainly, preacher. Certainly that's clear. All right. Then why should there be so much confusion? Now, just a moment. And please, beloved, don't mark me down a critic. I'm not. If you buy insurance, you read the fine print. You want to know that the company will stand behind the policy. Bless your heart. You wouldn't buy insurance from a company you never heard of. You wouldn't buy insurance from a company that didn't guarantee to stand behind the policy and that had the capital to stand behind. No. And you wouldn't buy property without having the deed looked into by a competent lawyer. You wouldn't do that. But yet, bless your heart, you accept anything. You say, just so I'm sincere. Yes, you can buy an insurance policy with all sincerity. And it wouldn't be worth the paper that it's written on. Wouldn't be worth a penny. You could buy a piece of property. And if you couldn't get a clear title to it, if it was entangled and you couldn't get a title, if the taxes had eaten it up, then you'd just be left whole in the bag and it'd be empty. Now, I'm saying all that to say this. Listen, I'm not hard-headed and I'm not stubborn, but I just believe the Bible's right. Now, there is none other name under heaven given among men, nor the name. But now, listen, you'll have to admit this. You can't deny it. We have scores of religions on earth today. Here's a religion founded by this man, and this man, and the other man, and this woman, and that woman, and the other woman. And here is this group and that group and the other group. And they have this Bible and that Bible and the other Bible. And one crowd worships this way and another crowd that way and somebody else the other way. It's just like the precious woman. We'll study about her. The precious woman. She said, Lord, Jesus, our fathers worshiped in this mountain. Now the Jews say Jerusalem is the place. Now, where do you say? Jesus said, you worship you know not what. Now he said, you don't know what you're talking about. Now listen, beloved. There is one God, one mediator between God and men, the man, Christ Jesus. 1 Timothy 2:5. 1 Timothy 2:5. One God, one mediator between God and men, the man, Christ Jesus. Now if that's Bible, let's believe it. There's one name given for salvation. One name. Jesus Christ of Nazareth, dead, buried, risen. Jesus, Christ of Nazareth, dead, buried, risen, according to the scriptures. One name, no other name. Now, I'm not hard-headed. I'm just telling you what the Bible says. There is no other name under heaven given. No other name under heaven given among men whereby we, M-U-S-T, must be S-A-V-E-D. Now, you can get religion in a lot of names. And I'm not fighting. If this Bible's right, let us preach it, let us believe it, let us live by it, and let us die by it. And if it's not right, let's junk it. Let's junk it. All right. No other name. Jesus Christ of Nazareth. Whereby we must be S-A-V-E-D, saved. Now listen, kind friend, Baptist friend, Methodist friend, Presbyterian friend, Holiness friend, Catholic friend, Episcopalian friend, Nazarene, Christian Missionary Alliance, Salvation Army. Oh, I could go on down the line. There are a lot of good folks, a lot of saved folks in many, many, many denominations. A lot of saved folks. But I'm talking to you, Baptist, Methodist, Presbyterian, whatever. I'm talking to you. Have you been saved? Have you been saved? Through the name of Jesus Christ of Nazareth. If you haven't, you're lost. You say, Brother Green, I'm a Baptist. And that's good enough for me. It's not good enough for God. You say, I'm a Methodist, and that's good enough. It's not good enough for God. You say, I'm a Pentecostal, and that's not good enough for God. You must be saved through the power of the name of Jesus Christ of Nazareth. Dead, buried, risen, hallelujah. He lives, he lives. You ask me how I know he lives. Praise God, he lives within my heart. That's how I know it. Now, this business of being born again comes only one way. Through the name of Jesus. It's not morality. It's not churchanity. It's not good living. It's not right living. It's not doing the best you can. It's not sincerity. It's not baptism. It's not a church letter. It's a name. The name of Jesus Christ of Nazareth. Whosoever shall call upon the name of the Lord shall be saved. For there is no other name under heaven given among men whereby we must, M-U-S-T, it's absolutely necessary, it's an imperative. No ifs or ands about it, it's just must. You must be saved. Now listen, I'm trying hard for days. This is the second month. Entering the second month, I'm trying hard to get you to see that morality will never save you. No man ever had a better daddy than I had. My dad was a good man, a clean man, an honest man. I don't believe my dad ever took 5 cents off anybody. If he did it, he did it ignorantly. I was a farmer boy, and we rented ground. And my dad always said, give the other man the leftovers. Don't take it. Don't ever take anything. When you divide up the corn, if there's any left, after you divide it 50-50, if there's a part of a bushel, give it to him. Don't you take it. Give it to him. That's the kind of a daddy I had. Never heard him swear in my life. Never heard him curse or swear. Never smelt beer or liquor on his breath. So far as I know, he never tasted of it in any way, shape, form, or fashion. Never heard him say or argue or fuss at my mother. My dad's dead and gone. But my dad wasn't saved. He's in paradise. His spirit, his body's in the ground. My dad wasn't saved until just a few short years before he died. He was a good man. He was a moral man. He was an honest man, but he wasn't born again until a short time before he died. He spent his last few years serving Jesus, and up until that time, he was just a good man. Now listen, beloved, no other name, no other way, no other door, salvation in none other. You must be born again. Morality will not do it. It takes more than morality to get you to heaven. It takes the new birth. The new birth, and the only way you can be born again is in the name of Jesus. We're saved through the name, the death, burial, and resurrection. Believe on the Lord Jesus Christ, and thou shalt be saved. Whosoever shall call upon the name of the Lord shall be saved. Now, if you do not know beyond a shadow of a doubt, if you do not know beyond a shadow of a doubt that you're saved, bow your head right now and tell the Lord, in your own words, that you're lost and you want him to save you. And praise God, he'll save you. And he'll write your name in the Lamb's Book of Life. And he'll give you joy unspeakable and full of glory. I want you to give your heart to Jesus, beloved. Don't fool around. Don't play around. It's dangerous. Be saved today. Father, honor the precious word and save the soul that's nearest hell. Save many souls, every soul that's under conviction, and we'll give you the praise in Jesus' precious name. Amen.
2: 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Did something in the program today have a special meaning and a blessing for you? And would you like a copy of the program in your own home? Well, you certainly may do that. Just call, write, or visit the website and let me know that.

0: 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There are 29 short messages in this book, such as Seeing Jesus, Showing Care to Enemies, God's Gifts, Profitable Exercise, and so on. Great stories for kids. Then we have the KJV, the King James Version, Kids Devotional Bible. It's in a slipcover, very colorful slipcover. The cover of the Bible is flexible with drawings of Noah's Ark and the animals going in there and so on. There's over 100 colorful images in this Bible. Some of the Bible stories are about creation, Noah, Moses, and so on. And there are Bible stories and devotional readings. So I know this will be a wonderful Bible for the children. So to get the Bible and the book, just ask for Gift Offer H and send your gift of at least $30. 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
2: 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Your time is 1 minute past 12 noon. It's time for the news. 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
2: AP News. Ahmed Donahue. Secretary of State Marco Rubio says President Trump's position on Iran is well stated, and there was a historic call just a few days ago with leaders in the region.
3: I think there's strong alignment and agreement on what a preliminary draft should look like. I think that, like anything with something like this, it's going to take a couple days to settle on, even down to the disagreements over a word, sentence. So we'll have to work through that. If there's going to be a deal, we're going to have to work through that. But this is, it's either going to be a good deal or there isn't going to be one.
2: President Trump says they are close to reaching a peace deal. Iran is denouncing U.S. airstrikes as a sign of bad faith and unreliability as negotiations continue. On Iran State TV, an anchor read, in this statement, it is emphasized the Islamic Republic of Iran will leave no act of aggression unanswered and will not hesitate in the slightest in defending the Iranian people. Israel's military is clashing with the Hezbollah militant group along a strategic river in Lebanon. Israeli troops are pushing farther north, just days before Lebanese and Israeli delegations are set to meet for talks in Washington. In Belgium, a train traveling at high speed hit a minibus crossing a railway. Four people were killed, including two children. Five other children were injured. The AP's Sam McNeil reports a security camera showed the minibus drove through the closed crossing barrier.
4: That vehicle right behind me is getting loaded onto a tow truck. Its entire front is pancaked. All of the front is really just sheared off. Nobody on the train was injured, and the train suffered very little damage.
2: Officials in Belgium say this is one of the worst rail accidents in the country's history. Federal judges temporarily blocked Alabama's plan to use new congressional districts that could help Republicans. The conference board says consumer confidence declined slightly this month. This is AP News.
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5: For WPAQ and WSYD News, I'm Bob King reporting. In Virginia, measles appears to be trying to mount a comeback in the Old Dominion. Since the beginning of the year, the Virginia Department of Health has confirmed 40 cases of the disease across the Commonwealth. This time last year, only two cases had been confirmed following a measles outbreak in Buckingham County that left at least 17 people infected. The Department of Health wants to make it easier for people to know their risks of exposure. The VDH has created a dashboard with measles trends and the impact of exposure. The dashboard would allow you to see measles trends and the impact of that exposure. Much of that comes from the number of people opting out of getting the measles vaccine lately. The National Library of Medicine said hesitancy stems from the doubt in the science behind vaccines and perceived risk in receiving one. The health department says two doses of the measles vaccine provides lifetime protection. Three people died from measles in 2025. No one has died from the disease this year. The peak season for outdoor summer activities is quickly approaching, and individuals have to be extra careful on both land and water during their recreational adventures. A man has died after falling off his boat from the Diascun Reservoir in New Kent County on Saturday afternoon. Officials received a report around 3:45 p.m. Saturday that an individual fell and did not surface. Shortly after 6 p.m., the body of 31-year-old Dalton Dunlap was recovered from the water. The investigation into the incident revealed Dunlap was fishing at the reservoir in a fiberglass boat. He was not wearing a life jacket, but one was found on his vessel. Alcohol was not being considered a factor in this incident. It remains under investigation. Nearby in Virginia, the Jeb Stuart Birthplace Preservation Trust, Incorporated, is expected to lose its tax, ex- lose its tax-exempt status on July 1st under a new state law targeting organizations connected to the Confederacy. House Bill 167 that was signed into law in April removed the tax-exempt status for real estate and personal property owned by organizations connected to the Confederate States of America. The Preservation Trust President Ronnie Haines noted the group expected it to be passed this year with a new Democratic majority. As a 501c3 organization, Haines said the group receives no state or local government funding. Everything comes through membership, donations, merchandise, sales, and fundraisers, and a small grant here and there. Haines noted the biggest impact of this change will be paying the real estate tax for the site, as they own 75 acres. However, he doesn't expect the change to financially ruin the organization. Haines said most of the organizations affected by the change, such as the United Daughters of the Confederacy, Sons of Confederate Veterans, and the Confederate Memorial Literary Society, are located in and around Richmond. Even after losing its tax-exempt status, he said the group has no plans to shutter its doors or disband. Haines said the Laurel Hill site also offers more than just Major General Jeb Stuart and Civil War history. To help with the 250th anniversary of the American Revolution, the organization will hold an event at the William Letcher gravesite on June 29th. Letcher was a Revolutionary War veteran killed on the property. He was General Jeb Stuart's great-grandfather and was a patriot killed toward the end of the Revolution in 1780. His grave is the oldest marked grave with an inscription in Patrick County, according to Haines. If you'd like to make a donation to the group, you can mail it to Jeb Stuart Birthplace Trust Incorporated, P.O. Box 1210, Stuart, Virginia, 24171. Find out more online at jebstuart.org, or you can email laurelhill@jebstuart.org. In North Carolina news, a bill in the General Assembly could drastically change the IVF services and abortion laws in the state. The introduction of House Bill 1232 looks to amend the state constitution to define life as happening at the moment of fertilization. It means it would take a long process. Republicans would need to pass the bill, get the constitutional amendment on voters' ballots in November, and then have the amendment passed. If that all happens legally, it would mean a few things. First and foremost, anyone who purposely terminates a fertilized egg or, say, by abortion, could be charged with first-degree murder. If the bill does pass in a General Assembly and was passed by voters, it would go into effect next year. Well, it was a hazardous Memorial Day weekend, especially on the water for area travelers, with more than 30 rip current rescues at the North Carolina coast last weekend. The Memorial Day started Saturday with nearly three dozen rescues at beaches near Wilmington. 25 of those occurred at Carolina Beach on Sunday and 8 at Riceville Beach. A coastal hazard from high rip current risks was issued by the National Weather Service in Wilmington. A red flag was also up on Sunday with a high rip current risk at Kitty Hawk. And in related incidents, some words of warning to those in the area who plan to venture into the Myrtle Beach shores. Myrtle Beach police are issuing a warning about venomous wildlife washing ashore. Strong currents are bringing in marine vegetation and venomous wildlife onto the beaches. Organisms that can sting on land and should be disposed of by first responders. They say if someone is stung, remove the tentacles as quickly as possible and put vinegar on the affected area to deactivate the stinging cells. They ask also to monitor the site and seek assistance from lifeguards, ocean rescue, or medical personnel if needed. They also advise tourists to make sure children and pets are kept away from those areas. Coming up, some events in local news. A free senior health and wellness fair is set for tomorrow at the Charles Stone Memorial Library in Pilot Mountain. That event is aimed at providing information about health and community resources to area residents who are age 50 or older. That begins tomorrow at 10 a.m. until 1 p.m. All attendees will have access to free health screening to monitor key indicators like blood pressure and weight, along with expert guidance on safe and effective exercise routines, promoting strength, flexibility, and mobility. Also, balance and stretching exercises will help reduce the risk of falls. Among those planning to be on hand are the Armfield Recreation Center's Dr. Stephen Collins, the Mountain Valley Hospice North Carolina Cooperative Extension, also Pilot Mountain Senior Services, helping seniors, and the Surrey County Master Gardeners. along with Eveti representatives. And you're all invited to the Dobson area this Saturday. The Fisher River Park celebrates its 25th anniversary. This is put on by the Surrey County Parks and Recreation Committee. It'll feature a new ribbon cutting for the universally accessible playground that kicks off at noon. Also featured is games and music in the park from 1 to 4 p.m. They're also featuring movies in the dark beginning at 9 p.m. They ask you to arrive around 8:30. In addition, the activities include a free food trucks, the scavenger hunt, field games, and a rock climbing wall. Once again, the movie is free. The food trucks are not. And for WPAQ and WSYD News, I'm Bob King reporting.
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6: 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It is 13 and a half minutes past 12 noon. Let's take a look at that weather forecast. 90% chance of showers and thunderstorms this afternoon. Look for a high near 79 degrees. Winds becoming southwest around 5 miles per hour. A 70% chance of showers and thunderstorms tonight. Mostly cloudy, low around 64. Could see some patchy fog after 11 o'clock tonight. For Wednesday, 80% chance of showers and thunderstorms and patchy fog before 10 a.m. Wednesday, high near 82 degrees. And then Wednesday night, a 60% chance of showers and thunderstorms, mostly cloudy, low around 60. Thursday, 20% chance, just a slight chance of a shower or a thunderstorm on Thursday. Mostly sunny skies expected, high near 84 degrees. Partly cloudy Thursday night, down to 55. And Friday, mostly sunny, high of 80 with a low of 56. Right now, the weekend looks like mostly cloudy Saturday and Saturday night, but no mention of rain. High of 75, low of 52. A 30% chance of shower Sunday. Otherwise, partly sunny Sunday, high of 73 degrees. Right now, our temperature stands at 75 degrees at WPAQ. And the humidity at 85%, winds out of the south at 4 miles per hour, and the barometric pressure 30.11 inches, and holding steady. There you go. That's your weather forecast. 15 minutes past 12 o'clock your time.
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We're going to get this thing rolling, so everybody be seated. Make sure your seatbelt's fastened, the safety bar is locked in place, and keep all arms and legs inside the ride until it stops. Here we go!

0: New Just Load the Wagon, that's Junior Sisk for you. And we also heard a little fiddle tune called Pumpkin Rock from the Connor Rock Critters. Mountain Man from Constant Change. Oh, I'll send that out to old John Mountain Man. Tell, he's probably listening in. I'm sure he liked the first one too. Son of a Sawmill Man, that's the Osborne Brothers. 12:29, your time, we'll be back.
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0: All right. Yeah, I have some of those farm feet socks on right now. Yes, sirree. It is 12:30. Tim Fryer with you on the Mountain Midday Show here on the Voice of the Blue Ridge. And let's see who's having a birthday today. Turning to the birthday, singer-songwriter Stevie Nicks is 78 years old today. Boy, do I feel old. Oh, Stevie Nicks is 78. Pam Grier, actor Pam Grier, is 77. Old Bo Cephas, country singer Hank Williams Jr. is 77. Wonder if all his rowdy friends will be over tonight. I don't know. Celebrity chef Masaharu Morimoto is 71. Actor Jeannie Francis is 64. Comedian Bobcat Goldthwait is 64. Musician Lenny Kravitz is 62. Actor Helena Bonham Carter is 60. Actor Joseph Fiennes is 56. Actor, producer, writer Matt Stone is 55. Singer-songwriter Lauren Hill is 51. Singer Jaheim is 48. And actor Lola Flannery is 21. Well, there you go. There's your birthdays. If you're having a birthday, hope you have 100 more, and we're all here to help you celebrate. Our thought for the day comes from David Icke. It was David Icke who said, "Today's mighty oak is just yesterday's nut that held its ground." That's the truth there. So all us nuts, let's join together and hold our ground. That is your weather. That's your thought for the day. Let's see the weather forecast. Brought to you at this time, which is 12:32 in the afternoon. 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
0: And your Foothills Garage Doors forecast from the WPAQ Weather Center: 90% chance of showers and thunderstorms this afternoon. Look for a high near 79 degrees. Winds becoming southwest around 5 miles per hour. Tonight, a 70% chance of showers and thunderstorms, mostly cloudy, a low around 64. Could see some patchy fog after 11 o'clock tonight, and that could last till 10 o'clock tomorrow morning. Otherwise, we're looking for a high of 82 on Wednesday and an 80% chance of showers and thunderstorms. Wednesday night, 60% chance of showers and thunderstorms, mostly cloudy, low around 60. For Thursday, well, mostly sunny, high of 84, but there is still a slight chance, a 20% chance of a shower or thunderstorm on Thursday. Partly cloudy on Thursday night, down to 55 degrees. Mostly sunny on Friday, a high near 80, low of 56. And for the weekend, mostly cloudy Saturday and Saturday night, but no mention of any rain. High of 75, low of 52 on Saturday, up to 73. Partly sunny Sunday with a 30% chance of showers on Sunday. Right now at WPAQ, 77 degrees. 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
3: 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The festival will feature the Surrey County Ground Steak Sandwich, along with other delicious food, artisans and crafts, and children's activities, as well as live bluegrass and old-time music from the bandstand located at Dobson Square Park. This year's title sponsor is Carolina Carports, and the Ground Steak Sandwich booth is sponsored by Green Cultivator Dispensary of Dobson. And all the fun in the children's area is sponsored by Chick-fil-A of Mount Airy, Coram Construction, Johnson Granite, Surrey Communications, and Wayne Sanderson Farms. That's the North Carolina Ground Steak Festival, Saturday, June 13th, 10 a.m. to 8 p.m. in downtown Dobson, North Carolina. I'll see you there.
0: All right, that's coming up in a couple of weeks. It's not this Saturday, but the next. No, 2 weeks from there. So, yeah, it's on the, you know, not this Saturday, but the next is the Fiddler's Convention. Then the next one's the Ground Steak Festival. There we go. And it's going to be a lot of fun. And I can eat all the ground steak I want. All right, well, let's get back to more music. Here's Third Time Out.

0: Paul Rambler, that's Trish Kilby Four with Mickey Gallion on those lead vocals. And we also heard the Gentleman of Bluegrass with Carolina Memories and the Best Stern Ride from Third Time Out. We'll be back with some new music from Laura Lee Jones right after this.
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0: 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Here's new music from Laura Lee Jones.

Hi, everybody. This is Doyle Lawson, and I am speaking to you from the historic Voice of the Blue Ridge, WPAQ in Mount Airy, North Carolina, where they keep it real in the tradition of country, gospel, and bluegrass. Stay tuned.

0: Joel Lawson and Quicksilver, it's called The King. And we also heard Gap Civil, a little bit of Black Eyed Susie, and the old Stokes County Buck Dancing Man from Ashby Franks. Yeah, we all remember Todd, don't we? Sure do. And Sun Can't Stop the Rain, that's Laura Lee Jones. That's new from Laura Lee. Good to hear her still making music out there, even if she's still around. I haven't really kept up with where she's at right now. I'm not on Facebook. Last I heard, she was in Nashville, Tennessee. I would say she's still out there. All right. It is 1 minute past 1 o'clock. Tim Fry with you on the Mountain Midday Show. 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
2: AP News. I'm Ed Donahue. On a flight to India, Secretary of State Marco Rubio says there is strong alignment on a peace deal with Iran, and it could take a couple of days to work out. But Rubio also said,
3: it's either going to be a good deal or there isn't going to be one.
2: A major issue for the Secretary of State is the Strait of Hormuz.
4: Straits have to be open. They're going to be open one way or the other. So they need to be open. What's happening there is unlawful. It's illegal. It's unsustainable for the world. It's unacceptable.
2: Iran is denouncing the most recent U.S. strikes as a sign of bad faith as negotiations press on toward a possible deal. The military characterized the strikes in southern Iran as defensive, saying targets included missile launch sites and mine-laying boats, and said the U.S. acted with restraint. Consumer confidence has declined
5: as gas prices stay high and inflation remains elevated. That's a sharp contrast to rising stock prices that have neared record levels. The Conference Board's Consumer Confidence Index has dropped nearly a point this month to 93. That's the first decline after 3 months of gains. Gas prices have soared to a national average of about $4.50 a gallon. Polls show Americans have soured on President Trump's economic

0: economic policies, potentially causing problems for Republicans heading into the midterm elections. I'm Mike Hempen.
1: Orange County Interim Fire Chief T.J. McGovern says although emergency officials have lifted an evacuation order for some people living near a chemical tank,
2: it's not over yet. We still have work to do. There's two things that we're going to be still doing an operation on. Number one, we still have to mitigate a fire and very small explosion concern, and also a spill potential.
1: The tank at an aerospace plant overheated. Texans are choosing a Republican nominee for U.S. Senate. Incumbent John Cornyn is facing a challenge from State Attorney General Ken Paxton, who has President Trump's endorsement. This is AP News.
3: And this is WPAQ. Let's turn to the weather forecast. A 40% chance of showers and thunderstorms this afternoon. Of course, you can tell by the percentages. This is an updated forecast. 40% chance of showers and thunderstorms this afternoon. Mostly cloudy, high near 82 degrees. South winds around 4 miles per hour. 80% chance of showers and thunderstorms tonight. A low around 63. For Wednesday, there's an 80% chance of showers and thunderstorms and a 30% chance Wednesday night. So maybe pulling out a little quicker than they thought. A high near 82 on Wednesday with a low around 60. And then Thursday, a 30% chance of showers and thunderstorms, otherwise mostly sunny, and a high of 83. Partly cloudy Thursday night, down to 56 degrees. Mostly sunny Friday, high of 79 with a low of 56. And Saturday and Sunday, sunshine both days, high of 78 on Saturday, 75 on Sunday, lows at night in the mid to lower 50s. And they've taken the chance of rain out for Sunday now. Presently at WPAQ, 77 degrees. 4 minutes past 1 o'clock your time. 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Thank you so much for tuning in, logging on, and staying with us here on WPAQ. I appreciate it. My creditors appreciate it even more because I still got a job. Oh, man. How you doing? Are you having a good lunch? I hope you are. I hope you got something good to eat. You know, I'll tell you one thing. I didn't fight my way to the top of the food chain to be a vegetarian. I will Let's get back to more music. Here's Daryl Mosley.

0: We're living in the last days now, and that's High Fidelity. We also heard a little tune called Chinkapin from the Zephyr Lightning Bolts. Shelby Means featuring Molly Tuttle and Kyle Tuttle with the Streets of Boulder. And we started things off with Bringing Simple Back from Daryl Mosley. I'm all for that. The simpler it is, the higher I score on the test. It is 16 after 1 o'clock. We'll be back.
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0: All right, hope you'll join us for Route 740, and we've had a lot of good response for that, with a lot of classic country and bluegrass, and we appreciate you, all the comments. We really do. All right, back to more music. Here's Buddy Melton.

Fort Smith Breakdown, that's a group called Killer Grits, and we heard I'm a Lonesome Fugitive, the Carolina Travelers, old Randy Frosty Hyatt on those lead vocals, gone. That was Buddy Melton, just gone. How about let's get gone. Let's go back in the country. Here's Big Country Bluegrass.

0: Gentlemen having a birthday today, singing lead on that. Yeah, that's the Grascals. And on the lead, Hank Williams Jr. Hank Jr., old Bo Cephas, turned 77 years old today. We also heard Back in the Country. That's from Big Country Bluegrass. Yeah, I always like to be back in the country. Maybe I need to get Tommy Sales and let's just go ahead that way. All right, 1:31, your time. Let's take a look at that weather forecast. 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
0: And your Foothills Garage Doors forecast from the WPAQ Weather Center looks like this. We are calling for a 40% chance of showers and thunderstorms this afternoon. Mostly cloudy, high near 82 degrees, and winds out of the south around 4 miles per hour. There's an 80% chance of showers and thunderstorms tonight, overnight low around 63 degrees. Then Wednesday, we're looking at an 80% chance of showers and thunderstorms during the day, and down to

to a 30% chance Wednesday night, and most of that before 8 o'clock Wednesday night. Now, we're looking for a high on Wednesday of 82 and a low of 60. Then Thursday, a 30% chance of a shower or a thunderstorm, otherwise mostly sunny, high of 83. Partly cloudy, down to 56 degrees Thursday night. Friday, mostly sunny, high of 79, low of 56. And for the weekend, they've taken any chance of rain out right now for the weekend. Now, that could change, but right now we're saying partly sunny Saturday, mostly sunny Sunday. Highs of 78 degrees Saturday and 75 Sunday. Lows at night in the mid to lower 50s. Right now, it's 79 degrees at WPAQ. 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Let's turn now to the obituary notices in their condensed form. Turning to the obituaries, Mrs. Foy Lee Cockrum, age 85, of King, passed away on Saturday at her home surrounded by her loving family. There will be no formal service at the funeral home at this time. However, the family will receive friends Friday from 2 to 4 p.m. at the home of Mrs. Cockrum. Moody Funeral Service is serving the family. Mr. Randy Perry Evans, age 75, of Mount Airy, passed away Friday evening at Central Continuing Care. A celebration of Randy's life will be held Friday at 11 a.m. at Moody Funeral Home in Mount Airy, with the Reverend Bill Sperling officiating. A private burial will be held at a later date. The family will receive friends on Friday from 10 a.m. until time of the service. The family would like to give a special thanks to the awesome friends and caregivers at Central Continuing Care. Flowers will be accepted or memorial donations may be made to a charity of the donor's choice. Mrs. Donna Barker Flippin passed away peacefully on Thursday at Forsyth Medical Center, surrounded by her loving husband and three children. The family will hold a private memorial service at a later date. Moody's of Mount Airy is respectfully serving the family. Mr. Philip Glenn, known as Phil Lambert, age 74, of Mesquite, Nevada, went home to be with the Lord on Thursday at Novant Forsyth Medical Center. A funeral service to honor Phil's life will be held Wednesday at 2 p.m. at Moody Funeral Home in Mount Airy, with the Dr. Jonathan Barker officiating. Barry will follow at Skyline Memory Gardens with full military rights provided by the VFW Honor Guard. The family will receive friends Wednesday from 1 p.m. until time of the service. Flowers will be accepted or memorial donations may be made to a charity of the donor's choice. Moody's of Mount Airy is respectfully serving the family. Mrs. Rhoda Bowman Lyons Marshall, age 82, of Ararat, Virginia, passed away on Friday at Twin County Regional Hospital. A visitation will be held this afternoon at Moody Funeral Home in Mount Airy, now until 2 o'clock. Private interment will be held at Doe Run Baptist Church Cemetery. The family would like to extend a heartfelt thank you to the staff of Twin County Regional Hospital for the loving care shown to Mrs. Marshall during her illness. The family would also like to thank the friends and family for love, prayers, and support shown to them. In lieu of flowers, donations may be made to Doe Run Baptist Church Cemetery Fund, 903 Doe Run Road, Ararat, Virginia. Moody Funeral Services in Mount Airy has been entrusted with the arrangements. Joyce Ann Hall Rigney, age 64, of Fancy Gap, Virginia, was born March 8, 1962, in Surrey County to the late Robert Denny Hall and Ruby Mae Hudson Hall. She departed this life on May 15th at Novant Forsyth Medical Center in Winston-Salem. There will not be a service at this time. Services have been entrusted to Spencer Funeral Home. Manuel Infesto Tayaco, age 93, of Venice, Florida, passed away peacefully on May 17th. A celebratory mass will be held on June 12th at 10 a.m. at Our Lady of Lourdes Catholic Church in Venice, Florida.
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That's a look at this afternoon's obituary notices in their condensed form. On behalf of the staff and management here at WPAQ, we send out our prayers and our condolences to those who've lost loved ones at this time. 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I'm Tim Fry with you on the Mount Midday Show. We're going to get back to more music now. Here's the group Lakeside with All My Hope.

0: Give me Jesus, that's Newfound Road, and all my hope from Lakeside. 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
4: It's time for the North Carolina Ground Steak Festival, taking place Saturday, June 13th from 10 a.m. until 8 p.m. in downtown Dobson, North Carolina. 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And all the fun in the children's area is sponsored by Chick-fil-A of Mount Airy, Coram Construction, Johnson Granite, Surry Communications, and Wayne Sanderson Farms. That's the North Carolina Ground Steak Festival, Saturday, June 13th, 10 a.m. to 8 p.m. in downtown Dobson, North Carolina. I'll see you there.
0: Absolutely see you there at the Ground Steak Festival coming up in Dobson. It's always a lot of fun. I love those ground steak sandwiches. It's 1:47.
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1: And in the Grassicana Corner, that was Molly Tuttle and Golden Highway with Into the Wild. All right, here's the Country Gentleman tribute band. Take us back to Appalachia 1975.

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1: AP News, I'm Ed Donahue. Secretary of State Marco Rubio says it's going to take a couple of days to settle on an agreement with Iran.
2: I think our position is well stated. The president had a very important, I think, historic call just a couple days ago with a number of leaders from the region. I think there's strong alignment and agreement on what a preliminary draft should look like.
1: On a plane headed to India, Rubio says they will have to work through disagreements, but added it's either going to be a good deal or there isn't going to be one. Israel's military is clashing with the militant Iran-backed Hezbollah along a strategic river in Lebanon. A federal court is blocking, at least for now, Alabama's new congressional map.
3: The map could help Republicans win an additional U.S. House seat in the midterm elections. The court's ruling requires Alabama to continue using the same court-ordered districts used during the 2024 congressional elections. Lawyers representing black voters in the case had sought the preliminary injunction. They argue the same panel in 2023 had already ruled the state map intentionally discriminated against black voters. They also said Alabama was creating chaos by trying to change lines in the middle of an election year. The state could appeal the ruling to the U.S. Supreme Court. I'm Marcela Sanchez.
1: In Belgium, the AP Sam McNeil reports a train traveling at about 75 miles per hour struck a school van this morning,
4: killing both the driver and the chaperones of the students and two students aged 12 and 15 and injuring five others. Authorities tell us that those others are in stable conditions in hospitals. They also say that what likely happened is that the van driver broke through the barrier just before the train came through and smashed the vehicle.
1: Authorities in Belgium say the crossing was working correctly.

0: The UK smashed a century-old temperature record for the second straight day, 95 Fahrenheit. More information at apnews.com. This is AP News.
1: This is WPAQ, Mount Airy, North Carolina. Good afternoon. Kelly Epperson here with you, and we're excited around here. We get to do the Surrey Spotlight on Tuesdays from around 2 to 3. And so this hour, we're going to feature today the Boyd Brothers from September the 10th, 1983. And Clyde Johnson didn't host the merry-go-round that particular Saturday. He had the Saturday off. And Ed McIntyre, the late Ed McIntyre, filled in for Clyde. And we're going to hear a lot of banter between the fellows and Ed, John, and Garland Boyd, and the others there, the Boyd brothers. So let's just list it in. We'll go back in time to a WPAQ merry-go-round on September the 10th, 1983. The next voice you'll hear will be that of Ed McIntyre.
2: Well, I promised you would hear some of the best bluegrass gospel music around. That's just a little sample of what we'll have here on WPAQ for the next couple of hours. So you stay right there with us, and more of it's coming up right after this.
3: Who would have thought that our dream...
2: You're Clyde Johnson, unable to be with us today. I'm Ed McIntyre, trying to fill in. To fill Clyde Johnson's shoes is almost impossible. Garland, you're going to be at the Autumn Leaves Festival, I think, coming up here in a few weekends, right?
4: We're going to be up there again this year, I think on the 8th and 9th. We're looking real forward to it. We always enjoy going up to the Autumn Leaves Festival. Real happy to be here today with you and Sherry. We've been looking forward to this for a long time because these are such nice folks up here, John. They're always so nice. And
5: certainly
4: one or two in the crowd looks pretty good. Of course, Ed's not nothing to brag on.
5: He's really...
4: Clyde left town. He didn't want to emcee the show, so he left town. He didn't want to be around the Boyd brothers.
5: He had to work. He ain't never worked a day in his life.
4: No, he don't work. Millionaires don't work. Just over yonder.

0: let's say a little word about the station here, Gall. And I'll tell you, these people up here just do more for the Board Brothers than I guess some in our own family do, don't they?
1: Well, they're nice folks, John. We was up in Amelia, Virginia last weekend, and Lucy Bowman drove all the way up there to be with
0: us. She certainly did.
1: And I was real glad to see Lucy. Don't see Sherry out much. Once in a while we run into Sherry. But
0: she was at the Wayside Park in Stewart.
1: Was she really? Yeah, she you know, that Ed doing a fine job, and he said he'd never done this before, but I believe he's pulling my leg a little.
0: Yeah, but you know the only fault I got to Ed, he lies.
1: Does he lie?
0: Yeah, he said we was a real fine gospel group, and you know, we just...
1: Ed, you're doing all right, buddy. I'm going to help you out. I'm going to lead you on. Anything I can do for you to help you,
0: I'll tell you what, this fellow right here, Gall, I want to listen to him about every day, and he does
1: he's
0: a super
1: DJ.
0: Job. Yes, he
1: told
0: is.
1: Me he'd never done this before. You're
0: he
1: right.
0: He does news, and him and Sherry Wolf tell some of the office stuff every morning you've ever listened
1: all
0: to.
1: All right.
0: No, we love these people to death, and I was only kidding about our family because they've certainly backed us up. One for them, we wouldn't be here today, I don't guess. Well, I know we wouldn't have been for Mom and Daddy. We wouldn't have been here with them. We'll do one now that we really love. It's a little up-tempo thing called Where the Soul Never Dies.

0: I want to remind you that every Friday and Saturday afternoon at 2:30, you can listen to your favorite old-time and bluegrass music over WPAQ. The Saturday program will include string music from the 20s, the 30s, the 40s, and the 50s, along with commentary concerning this music. That's every Friday from 2:30 until 5, and then every Saturday from 2:30 until 6:30 for your favorite bluegrass and old-time string music over WPAQ. And today, the first hour of the extended edition will be sponsored by Brentel's 89 Truck Stop and restaurant. And I wish Clyde Johnson was here for that. I don't know. We got about 13 minutes now after 11 o'clock, and we'll be right back with more of the Boyd Brothers right after this. Maybe trying to find something to do. Why don't you come on by WPAQ right now, and we'll be here for the next hour and 45 minutes along with the Boyd Brothers with, I think, some of the best bluegrass gospel music around. They may not agree with me, but they aren't arguing with me too much, I've noticed. But listen, well, okay.
1: Peanut butter and cracker or something.
0: Just anything along that line, huh? You wouldn't mind having a crowd out here in the lobby, would you?
1: Not at all. Not if they're friendly.
0: Okay. All right.
2: Two or three more.
1: Yeah, there's plenty of room.
0: Okay, Garland, what else is coming up?
1: Thank you, Ed. Yeah, we'd like for everybody to come by. We'd love to talk to them. Love to meet the folks. Right quickly, Ed, I run over some of the places we're going to be in the area. September the 25th, we'll have to be at a homecoming at Oak Ridge Baptist Church in Oak Ridge. October the 1st, we'll be at a Bluegrass Festival in Bass Mountain, North Carolina. The first Sunday in October, we'll be at the Vesta Community Building called the Fallen Leaves.

0: About 20 minutes now past 11 o'clock this morning. The bluegrass music, of course, on the merry-go-round just continues every Saturday as it has. Sherry, you have any idea how many years this has been on? You don't shake your head. Talk to me.
1: Key to get it now. Okay, we'll get that.
2: See where you get it now.
1: Ricky's mother, Norlee Barton, wanted to hear Ricky play How Great Thou Art, and we'll get that in form in just a
2: while. Just over yonder was somebody that heard it. A while ago.
1: Herman Hilton.
2: Yeah, he wanted us to do it over directly so he could record it. We'll try to get
1: we'll
2: back
1: do
2: to
1: it
2: that.
1: For $12. We'll do it back over for him and record it for $12. Appreciate Stuart and Corey calling in, wishing John happy birthday. John will be 35
2: Thank you, Stuart
1: tomorrow.
2: And Corey.
1: Is that right, John?
2: I appreciate
1: 35?
2: That. Today, gone.
1: 35
2: today.
1: Today's your birthday.
2: Yeah, boy.
1: Well, I'll be dad blamed.
2: Yeah, boy.
1: That's why the flags are half mast.
2: Yeah.
1: We're going to do a song for Joe Blackman for, I guess that's Ricky's grandma, right, Ricky? Grandma and Lucille.
2: Go on, that's the reason I couldn't understand why Clyde had to work today. Days of holidays.
1: Clyde ain't working, John. Oh, okay. He's laying home. He didn't want to be up here with us. But I'm going to tell you, he ain't going to get another chance. Next time, we're going to specially request that Ed be here or we won't do the show. Let Clyde Johnson lay around. We don't care. For Tommy Hill, for Carl and Jerry, Phyllis and Ardeen, for Willie Easter. Okay, and for Betty, who's working today, we'll get a song. We'd like to do that last song for the bunch of boys here in Mount Airy that we think a lot of, and Mr. Wayne Creed and all the country boys, and we just thank so much of these boys. And if you don't know the boys, if you ever get a chance to go out and listen to them, don't waste your time, because it wouldn't be worth the effort to get out. But we'll do that last song for them, Enjoy the Falling Leaves, and we'll do that for them. We thank a lot of these boys.
2: Y'all just make mention some people in the studio with us also. We didn't mention them.
1: All
2: Mr.
1: Right.
2: Mears, Curtis Badgett, is that right, Ricky?
3: Yeah.
2: We certainly appreciate them coming out and being with us. They're going to be on the hymn time, I think, at 1 o'clock. They said they were going to do two or three numbers for the people then. Let's do this entire show for a very good friend of ours and somebody that's really done a lot for the boy, brother, Mr. Ralph Epperson.
1: Oh, yeah. Ralph's a man, ain't he?
2: Most people around here know him. And
1: where's old Ralph today? Laying back somewhere in the shade at the beach, I guess, ain't he? He don't need to work. He owns the station. He just tells Sherry and Ed to run the place, take off to the beach. Don't worry about it, Ralph. We'll take care of everything up here. When Hannah can't we, Ed?
3: You better believe it.
2: We'll do one recorded on our last album called The Man in the Middle.

0: Okay, my log says we're supposed to have a merry-go-round promo. Did you find out what I was talking about a minute ago, Sherry? About how many years?
1: Yeah, I found that out. Lucy let me know that the station first went on
0: the headline news. So what do you have coming up for us next?
2: Okay, all right. Thank you, Ed. We'll do one here, John, that's done real good for us on our last album called Teach Me, Lord.

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1: All right, you're listening to the Surrey Spotlight here on WPAQ, Mount Airy, North Carolina. That was a little bit of Sherry Boyd there. This was back September the 10th, 1983. We're featuring the Boyd brothers, Garland, John, the fellas, and Ed McIntyre was filling in for Clyde Johnson. We're going to continue with more of the Surrey Spotlight today. Let me get the disc in the machine so we can keep this going. Boyd Brothers on the merry-go-round from Inside Studio A, September the 10th, 1983. Don't forget, we do the Surrey Spotlight every Tuesday from 2 to 3, featuring archived recordings of WPAQ. Now, here is the Boyd Brothers once again. Let's give a listen.

0: 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on September 24th, and the Boyd Brothers will be there, the group you're listening to, and along with the Carolina Travelers and Bluegrass Anonymous and Fall Creek Bluegrass, and that's on September 24th. Two shows between from 2 until 6, and then another one begins at 7 and goes until they get tired, I guess. There's no quitting time there. And let's see, you guys are also going to be in Burlington at the Bass Mountain Bluegrass Park. This is the 6th annual Autumn Festival and Band Competition. That's going to be on Friday, September 30th, and Saturday, October 1st. In addition to the Boyd Brothers on Saturday, the Bass Mountain Boys will also be there Saturday. Josh Graves will be there on Friday and Saturday, and the Dominion Bluegrass will be there on Friday. And Saturday is from 1 p.m. until midnight, and I don't see the time for Friday. Yeah, here it is. Friday is from 7 p.m. until midnight. So, you guys are booked. You get paid for all of this?
1: Very little.
0: Very little. Okay.
2: No, the bank's listening. I'm sorry. We're getting paid good.
0: Okay. Are we getting paid here today? Anybody checked on that?
2: I hope so. I hope so. We don't have enough fuel to get back home. Either.
0: Maybe we can send one of the guys out and take up a collection from
2: the
0: lobby.
2: That's why you're inviting all those people
0: over.
2: We'll have a big crowd for the offering, right?
0: Buck here, buck there. It all adds up here before long. We've got about 12 minutes after 12, and we'll be right back after this.
3: 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Brannick & Hyatt temperature is 88 degrees outside under sunny skies. It's now 12 minutes after the hour of 12 o'clock.
0: And we're back to the merry-go-round, and let's, without any further ado, go right back to the Boyd Brothers and see what's up.
2: Thank you, Ed. Okay, John, we want to get a song here. Donald Beasley called in, said he was listening. Want to do this song. Donald loves this song. Wants to do it especially for his mother, John. Understand Miss Beasley's ill, and we're sorry to hear that. Donald's mother and daddy both mean a lot to us and all the Beasley family. And we'll do this especially for Donald's mother, called Plants and Flowers.
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2: Yeah, buddy, we appreciate you listening.

0: All right, we've all got favorites. That's mine right there, boys. I like that. I really do. That's really a nice song. And
1: I believe Sherry kind of liked that. I've seen her kind of movement in that.
0: Was she? Oh, she said to be sure and tell you that she will not be able to run the audio because Saturday night she'll be emceeing when you guys are there.
2: All right. All right.
0: So, okay.
1: That'll be a
2: official Smurfette. Sherry will.
0: Providing she's got her
2: $100. As soon as she pays her membership fee.
0: Membership fee. Okay. We're back with more with the Boyd Brothers right after this.

0: We'll be back with more of the Boyd Brothers after the news.
1: Bye, yeah, I'll tell you.
2: How can you spend so much time when I was Lucy?
1: Lucy, me and Lucy. Lucy's a treasure.
2: You owe Lucy some money.
1: Lucy's a treasure. That's why I'm staying there with Lucy. We appreciate, John, everybody calling in. We've had so many requests, and we'll do our best to get everyone on that we possibly can. If we don't get your request, at least we'll call your name, and we certainly appreciate everybody calling in. Okay, we're going to do this in this next song, again, for Sherry, who wanted to hear Living on a Hallelujah.

0: 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And the first hour of the extended edition today will be sponsored by Brendel's 89 Truck Stop and Restaurant. Hope you'll go by and see those nice folks. Tell them you heard us talking about them, and be sure and join us beginning for the extended edition this afternoon, okay, beginning at 2:30, running from 2:30 until 6:30. Okay, Garland.
1: Thank you, Ed. Ed, let me take this opportunity to say that we've enjoyed working with you today. You've done a real good job. We appreciate Sherry and Lou, Lucy and Mr. Epson, all of them. All of them. We just appreciate the invitation to being up so much. We always enjoy coming this way. It's just great, and we can't say how much the Boyd brothers enjoyed it. I speak for all of them, because I know we have, and we appreciate so much, John, them having us up.
2: Certainly do, Garland. I don't know how much more time we got, but we just wanted to throw that in before we
1: left. I
2: don't
1: feel like Papa's got much time left. Do you?
3: I'm like Ed. I'm looking forward to my check.
1: Ed, wait. You and Ed waiting on 1 o'clock and payday, right?
3: That's right.
1: Okay. All right, John, for all the people that wanted this song, John said he's a little hoarse and didn't know if we'd get it or not. But we had so many requests, we've got to do No Hiding Place down here.
2: We have got to do this, Garland, for Corey and Stuart and their grandma.
1: Right,
2: Ruby.
1: Okay.
2: Certainly need to do this for them, because they do this. Really love this song. Do this in Full Beat of at home, too.
1: John also want to do this.
2: A little R.D. Junior.
1: Yeah, I want to do this for Tammy Gwynn. It's in the studio with us. Tammy's going to be singing here later on this season, and she wanted to hear The Fallen Leaves. I don't know if we'll have time to get it on. If we don't, Tammy, we'll do this one for you, called No Hiding Place Down Here.

0: And the Boyd brothers will be back after this.
1: All righty. Okay, looks like the clock's about caught up with us. We're going to get you about one more here.
2: What's that coming to the studio back here?
1: Just when you thought things couldn't get any worse, David Sizer walked in, of all people. Murray Burnett and King said program is coming in good and she's enjoying it. Appreciate you calling in, Murray. Murray Burnett and King said the program is coming in real good. Yeah, that's what I want to be like when I grow up, just like David Sizer. He's my hero, John. When he walked in, you see me say, my hero.
2: I thought that was a good example of what disaster strikes about every 30 seconds.
1: That's a walking example. Every 30 seconds, yeah. That's why they keep David here at the station to warn people.
2: He cut us off, then. Folks, we love every one of you.
1: Yeah, we appreciate everything so much, John. Everybody and everything.
2: Okay? We'll see every one of you at the Autumn Leaves Festival.
1: Okay. Papa's going to get this before you call. Take me in a lifeboat. We'll see you folks again real soon. Bye, Sherry.

0: Well, we're out of time. It's hard to believe it's been 2 hours. When we started this thing at 11 o'clock, and I discovered about 10 minutes till 11, I had to sit in for Clyde Johnson. As Tennessee Ernie Ford says, I was as nervous as a long-tailed cat in a room full of rocking chairs. But you guys made it awfully easy. It's really been a pleasure working with you. And don't forget, they'll be appearing at the Autumn Leaves Festival coming up the 7th, 8th, and 9th. So you be sure and be on hand for that and all the other places that they mentioned. Clyde, hope everything's okay. You'll be back in here next Saturday. I think you will, as I understand it, right? Okay. It's been a pleasure. No, he'll have a job. As long as Clyde Johnson wants a job doing this, he's got it. Believe you me. It's been a pleasure. Thanks a lot to the Boyd brothers for being with us.
1: Thank you,
0: Ed McIntyre, and that's it for the merry-go-round today.

0: that today. And thank you so much for all the comments and calls about listening and enjoying the Boyd Brothers. And thank you so much. That's the reason why we do this, is to make you happy. And I think we succeeded. So the Boyd Brothers, and we'll be back next week. We're going to have a special Surrey Spotlight because we're getting ready for the Mount Airy Fiddlers Convention. So I've got some good music lined up that'll tie in to the Fiddlers Convention for sure. So be sure and tune in next week, 2 o'clock, for the Surrey Spotlight on WPAQ.
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2: AP News, I'm Ed Donahue. President Trump wrapped up a three-hour visit to Walter Reed National Military Medical Center for what the White House describes as preventative medical and dental exams. In a social media post after the visit, the 79-year-old president said everything checked out perfectly. It was the president's fourth publicly disclosed medical exam since returning to office 16 months ago. President Trump insists a peace deal is close on the 88th day of the Iran war, but Iran is denouncing U.S. strikes a day earlier as a sign of bad faith and unreliability as negotiations continue. Thousands of people who live near a damaged hazardous chemical tank in Southern California still can't return home, even as officials say the risk of a catastrophic explosion had largely passed. Orange County Health Director Regina Chisneo Kwong says all residents who are returning home should feel safe.
3: There was no contamination. There were no fumes. There were no vapors that came from this incident. There was no leak. So it should be, you should feel comfortable going home, even if you're across the street from that new zone line.
2: 16,000 people living closest to the aerospace plant can't go home just yet. Authorities say several people suffered chemical burns and inhalation injuries when a tank containing hazardous liquid imploded at a pulp and paper mill in Washington State. The Secretary of State in Maine says an initiative intended to limit transgender students' ability to take part in sports has been removed from the ballot because of invalid signatures. President Trump announced the U.S. is admitting 10,000 additional white South Africans as refugees, citing persecution in their home country. This decision comes as the administration blocks refugees from other countries. A cruise ship at the center of the deadly hantavirus outbreak is undergoing further cleaning before it returns to its home port. It's docked in the Netherlands. This is AP News.
0: Let's take a look at your forecast and see about this rain situation. 82 degrees, muggy is the word today, 82 degrees. A chance of showers and thunderstorms this afternoon at 40%. Mostly cloudy, high near 82, south wind around 5 miles per hour. Up to a quarter of an inch of additional rain is possible. Showers and thunderstorms tonight, mainly before 11 p.m. Low around 63, and 80% chance tonight. We double it up, and up to a quarter of an inch of precip possible. Chance of showers and thunderstorms tomorrow, 80% chance, high near 82. 82 is our current temperature at WPAQ, Mount Airy, North Carolina.

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All right, 2 more years, and I'll be free. That is Southern Connection. And, of course, Southern Connection, Russell Moore, Scott Vestal, Mark Keller, and Stephen Moore. Great stuff there off that album, Southern Connection. WPAQ, Mount Airy, North Carolina.

Jason Davis, Sean Lane, and who else was in on that? Oh, my goodness, that was a great one. Well, let me see if I can figure that out right quick. And I might have to just look. I'm sorry. Okay, that was Sean Lane. That's right, Sean Lane. Okay, couldn't remember that. Steve Gulley, Jason Davis, Bootleg John. WPAQ, Mount Airy, North Carolina. Oh, we got a new release from Harrison Ridge. We're going to play for you right now. We've been playing Hand in Hand and Heart to Heart, a great bluegrass gospel song by Harrison Ridge, just out, and now the second release. Boy, oh boy, we're just getting teased. We're getting some great music from Harrison Ridge. Let's listen to their latest. It's entitled Two Lane Country Highway.

Wow, that is great. Harrison Ridge, first time playing on WPAQ. New release, Two-Lane Country Highway, Harrison Ridge. Great job, fellas. Wow, that's a wow. I like that one. And we'll be hearing lots more of it. James King, Dudley Connell, and Russell Moore, I believe, on Memories of Mother.

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1: Turning to the obituaries, Mrs. Foy Lee Cockrum,
0: age 85, of King, passed away Saturday at her home surrounded by her loving family. She was born on January 22, 1941, in Surry County to the late Loyal Raybon Lowe and Rose Emma Krause Lowe. Mrs. Cockrum retired from R.J. Reynolds after 23 years of service. Prior to her working at the tobacco company, she had driven a school bus for Winston-Salem Forsyth County Schools, where she drove for 4 years. Left to cherish her memory, her children, Kathy Stike Leather and Kevin, Denise Cockrum and Tim, Rhonda Beaver, Jason Lowe, and Zoe Brinkle. Grandchildren, Caleb Anderson and Carrie, Cody Beaver, Allie Lowe, Ethan Lowe, and Coda Stikeleather. Great-grandchildren, Bella Poplin, Kreese Anderson, and Cooley Anderson. Sister, Ida Lee Holt. Brother, Foster Lee Lowe. In addition to her parents, Mrs. Cockrum was preceded in death by a son, Randy Paul Cockrum, a son-in-law, Steve Beaver, sister, Ima Lee Johnson. There will be no formal services at the funeral home at this time. However, the family will receive friends this Friday, May 29th, from 2 to 4 p.m. at the home of Mrs. Cockrum. 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Mr. Randy Perry Evans, age 75, of Mount Airy, passed away Friday evening at Central Continuing Care. Mr. Evans was born in Surry County, September 15, 1950, to the late James and Irene Jackson Evans. Randy, a very lovable guy, special brother, favorite uncle, great uncle, and friend. He was a very faithful member of White Plains Baptist Church, where he was saved and baptized at a young age. Randy was a cherished member of the church choir. In his free time, Randy would be found watching his favorite sport, NASCAR. Left to cherish his memories, a sister, Linda Dolly High, nieces, Stephanie and Rodney Combs, Joni and Brent Hodges, nephew James Dolly High, grandniece Madison Hodges, grandnephews Dalton Combs, Gage Combs, Mason Dolly High, and Annabelle Evan Hodges. Special friends Rosie and Sammy Donovant. In addition to his parents, Randy was preceded in death by a brother, Jerry Evans, his grandparents, Alma and William Jackson, Lenny Bartley, favorite uncle and aunt, Pascal and Foy Lowe. A celebration of Randy's life will take place this Friday morning at 11 at Moody Funeral Home, Mount Airy. Reverend Bill Sperlin officiating. A private burial will be held at a later date. 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Mrs. Donna Barker Flippin passed away peacefully Thursday at Forsyth Medical Center, surrounded by her loving husband and three children. She was born in Surry County, November 15, 1965, to the late Jimmy and Faye Hemmings Barker. Donna, a devoted wife, wonderful mother, and extraordinary Nana, her greatest joy in life was her family, especially her five grandchildren, who brought endless happiness to her heart. She was known for her kindness, warmth, strength, and the love she freely gave to everyone around her. Donna touched the lives of many and will be deeply missed by all who knew and loved her. Left to cherish her memories, a loving husband, Jeffrey Flippin, daughters and sons-in-law, Maria Watson and Josh, Sarah Hicks and Gary, son Jacob Flippin, and Courtney Tate. Grandchildren, Rylan Watson, Haston Watson, Kinsley Watson, Adeline Hicks, Zyler Hicks, and a brother. The family will hold a private memorial service at a later date. Though her family mourns her passing, they feel confident and comfort in the memories, laughter, and love she leaves behind. Her legacy of love, compassion, and dedication to family will continue to live on through all those blessed to know her. Moody's of Mount Airy is respectfully serving the Flippin family. Mrs. Sylvia Lorraine Marshall Harold, age 92, of Mount Airy, passed away peacefully May 24th at the Woolts Hospice Home. She was born in Patrick County, Virginia, February 27th, 1934, the daughter of the late Sherman and Letty Pruitt Marshall. Mrs. Harold married the love of her life, Bobby Harold. They were married for 60 years until his death in 2013. After working for many years as a beautician, she joined her husband and children in the family business, H&W Trucking. Loving mother, grandmother, great-grandmother, who loved to work in her flower and vegetable gardens and cook for her family, she was a faithful member of Mount Carmel Baptist Church, former member of the Order of the Eastern Star, and volunteered on the Salvation Army Advisory Board. Surviving a daughter, Susan Harold Thomas, her son and daughter-in-law, Gary and Vicky Harold, grandchildren, Tyler Harold, Andrea Tucker and Jordan, Casey Carey and Nick, Abigail Harold and Tyler Inman, and Whitney Hunter and David. Great-grandchildren, Jace Tucker, Adley Tucker, Sylvie Tucker, Ellie Carey, Jack Carey, Caden Hudson, Maddie Hunter, Corey Atkins, and Hendrix Jones Atkins. Brother John Henry Marshall and Linda, special niece Phyllis Crabb and Jerry, several nieces, nephews, sisters-in-law Ruth, Handy, and Jean, and Francis Utt. In addition to her parents, she was preceded in death by her husband, Bobby Harold, son-in-law, Randy Thomas, sisters Gertrude Montgomery, Atrice Thompson, and Ethel Kirk, brother Bobby Questenberry, grandson Nathan Atkins. Funeral services will take place this Thursday, May 28th at 2 o'clock at Mount Carmel Baptist Church. Reverend Tyler Nelson and Mr. Bruce Ayers officiating. The family will receive friends prior to the service Thursday. Now let's back up. This is Thursday, the funeral Thursday, May 28th at 2 o'clock. Now the family will receive friends on Thursday prior to the service from 12:30 to 2 at Mount Carmel Baptist Church, and interment will follow in Skyline Memory Gardens. In lieu of flowers, memorials may be made to the Mount Carmel Baptist Church Building Fund, 123 Mount Carmel Church Road, Mount Airy, or the Joan and Howard Woolts Hospice Home, P.O. 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That's Mrs. Sylvia Lorraine Marshall Harold, age 92, of Mount Airy. Her service on Thursday. Reverend Robert Nelson Josie, 89, went home to be with his Lord that he loved and served on May 24th. Bob was born on April 16th, 1937, to Flint Milas Josie Sr. and Ruby Varner Josie in Albemarle, North Carolina. Survivors, his wife of 68 years, Gail Buck Josie, of the home, two sons and daughters-in-law, Robert Lee Josie and Kelly of Mount Pleasant, South Carolina, and William Josie, and Chris of Haley, Idaho. Four grandchildren, Taylor, Chase, Tanner, and Dylan Josie. Along with his parents, he's preceded in death by a brother, Flint Milas Josie Jr. Bob graduated from Pfeiffer College with a B.S. degree in chemistry and mathematics. Sold dyestuffs and chemicals for BASF, a German company. After retirement, he studied and became an ordained minister, served as an interim pastor in various churches in the area. Bob served as president of the Mount Airy Ministerial Association for many years. He faithfully taught Sunday school until his death at Highland Park Baptist Church, where he was a member. Bob had a private pilot license as a teenager, then joined the Air Force. Air National Guard for 8 years. Bob was a dedicated jogger, and he also enjoyed hiking and camping. The family will receive friends from 10 until 11 a.m. tomorrow, May 27th, Wednesday, at Highland Park Baptist Church. Again, the family of Bob Josie will receive friends from 10 to 11 tomorrow morning at Highland Park Baptist Church. The funeral service will be held following the visitation at 11 a.m. at Highland Park Baptist Church, with Dr. Daryl Tate officiating, and military honors conducted by VFW Memorial Honor Guard. A private entombment will take place at Sunset Memorial Gardens Mausoleum at a later date. Flowers accepted or memorials may be made to Highland Park Baptist Church. This announcement from Moody's, Reverend Robert Nelson Bob Josie, 89, of Mount Airy. We'll miss Bob. He was definitely one of the finest men I've ever known. Very nice gentleman. Mr. Philip Glenn Phil Lambert, 74, of Mesquite, Nevada, went home to be with the Lord on Thursday at Novant Forsyth Medical Center. He was born in Grayson County, Virginia, on March 20th, 1952, to the late Toby and Edna Anders Lambert. He actively served in the U.S. Air Force for 16 years, later working in civil service. Left to cherish his memories, sisters and brothers-in-law Pamela Boyer and David Aloma, Burnett, and Wayne, brother and sister-in-law Jerry Lambert and Margaret, stepchildren Christy Boyles and Trey, Tish Butcher and Eddie, Savannah Joyce and Kevin, several grandchildren, several great-grandchildren, special niece Nicole Atkins, many nieces, nephews, special fur baby Gigi. In addition to his parents, Phil was preceded in death by his loving wife, Diane Catherine Lambert, sister Linda Sawyer. The funeral service to honor Phil's life will take place tomorrow, Wednesday, at 2 o'clock at the Moody Funeral Home, Mount Airy. Dr. Jonathan Barker officiating. Burial follows at Skyline Memory Gardens with full military rites. Flowers accepted or memorial donations may be made to a charity of the donor's choice. The family will receive friends tomorrow from 1 p.m. until time for the service. Moody's of Mount Airy is respectfully serving the Lambert family. Joyce Ann Hall Rigney. That's Joyce Ann Hall Rigney, 64, of Fancy Gap, Virginia, was born March 8, 1962, in Surrey County, to the late Robert Denny Hall and Ruby Mae Hudson Hall. She departed this life on May 15th at Novant Forsyth Medical Center, Winston-Salem. She was a fun-loving person. Joyce spoke her mind. She loved her family and friends. She'll be missed by her loved ones. She leaves to cherish her many memories, her partner Robert Callahan, siblings Judy Boyd, Jack Hall, Jim Hall and Sandy, and Ricky Hall and Peggy, nephew Roger Moss, an aunt Ozelle Key, and a host of other relatives and friends. There will not be a service at this time. Services are entrusted to Spencer funeral home. Joyce Ann Hall Rigney, 64, of Fancy Gap. This announcement from Spencer Funeral Home. Manuel Infestantaco, 93, of Venice, Florida. He served the Claudeville area for years at R.J. Memorial Hospital. A celebratory mass will be held June 12th at 10 a.m. at Our Lady of Lourdes Catholic Church in Venice, Florida. A committal service will follow at Venice Memorial Gardens. Farley Funeral Home in Venice, Florida is handling the arrangements. And Mrs. Brenda Delane Wyatt, 79, of Cana, passed away peacefully at her home Monday, May 18th. She was born February 9th, 1947, in Logan County, West Virginia, to the late Bernard and Anna Yeager Wyatt. Mrs. Wyatt retired from Mecklenburg County Sheriff's Department. Brenda is survived by her husband, Clyde Harper Neal. Children, Jonna and Chris Locklear, and Devin and Shannon Rose. Grandchildren, Logan and Haley Locklear, Austin and Harmony Rose, Zachary Rose, and Sarah Skelly. Five great-grandchildren, a sister, Pam Wyatt, three brothers, Dane Wyatt, Brad and Rhonda Wyatt, and Eric and Angela Wyatt. Several other family and friends. Per Mrs. Wyatt's wishes, there will not be any services at this time. Memorial donations may be given to Mountain Valley Hospice and Palliative Care, P.O. 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And also Mr. Gary Dwayne Boyd, 65, of Meadows of Dan, passed away Sunday, November 2nd, 2025, at Carilion Roanoke Memorial Hospital. He was born in Patrick County, January 3rd, 1960, to the late Orville Robert Boyd and Emmeline Sizemore Boyd. In addition to his parents, Mr. Boyd was preceded in death by two brothers, Roger Lee Boyd and Robert William Boyd, sister-in-law Shirley T. Boyd, a nephew Gregory Boyd. He was a graduate of Patrick County High School, class of 78. Mr. Boyd is survived by two brothers, Kenneth Boyd and Evelyn of Meadows of Dan, and Jerry Boyd of Meadows of Dan, two nephews, Alan Boyd and Christy, Thomas Boyd and Kathleen, a niece, Leanne Boyd, and was loved by his many great nieces, nephews, and will be missed by his family and friends. The family would like to thank everyone who reached out to them. A celebration of life service for Mr. Gary Boyd will take place May 30th at the Vest Community Center, with a memorial ride starting at 2 p.m. and dogs, burgers, and potluck at 5 p.m. That's May 30th. Moody's in Stewart is assisting the family. WPAQ Mount Airy, North Carolina, would like to extend our condolences to the bereaved.
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1: AP News, I'm Ben Thomas. Iran's denounced yesterday's U.S. strikes in southern Iran, even as negotiations continue on a deal to end the war. Ed Donahue has the latest.
2: President Trump insists the U.S. is close to a peace deal with Iran. On his flight to India, Secretary of State Marco Rubio says the president had a historic, very important call with leaders in the region.
3: I think there's strong alignment and agreement on what a preliminary draft should look like. I think that, like anything with something like this, it's going to take a couple days to settle on, even down to the disagreements over a word, sentence.
2: Rubio says if there's going to be a good deal, you have to work through that. He also said,
3: it's either going to be a good deal or there isn't going to be one.
2: Rubio says the Strait of Hormuz must be reopened.
4: What's happening there is unlawful, it's illegal, it's unsustainable for the world, it's unacceptable.
2: Iran is denouncing recent U.S. strikes as a sign of bad faith and unreliability. The military says it acted with restraint in defensively targeting missile launch sites and boats placing mines. Ed Donahue, Washington.
1: Oil prices were mixed today. Brent crude rising, U.S. crude falling, but both are now below $100 per barrel. And the average price of a gallon of gas in the U.S. has eased back under $4.50, according to AAA. On Wall Street, the S&P and the NASDAQ both closed at new record highs, but the Dow fell 118 points. Elsewhere, Israeli forces clashed with Hezbollah militants along the Litani River in Lebanon. Israeli troops are trying to push farther north ahead of more talks in Washington between Lebanese and Israeli delegations. In Washington state, authorities have confirmed 10 people injured after a chemical tank imploded at a pulp and paper mill, but they're not saying how many were killed or are missing. And President Trump had a three-hour visit to Walter Reed National Military Medical Center for what the White House describes as preventative medical and dental exams. In a social media post, Trump says everything checked out perfectly. This is AP News.

0: shucks. Mac, you know, you just can't trust a friend anymore.
1: You're right, Lester. They'll smile to your face and knock on your back door.
0: Yeah, you know, I had true love all the time till she met this friend of mine.
1: You just can't trust a friend anymore.
0: Now, boys, you better watch your pretty women. The days are gone when you could trust a friend. 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
1: You didn't have to say that.
0: Oh, you forced me.

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That's from a project called Riding the Rooster. 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Oh, yeah, that was Polly. Polly, put the kettle on.

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1: For WPAQ and WSYD News, I'm Bob King reporting. In Virginia, measles appears to be trying to mount a comeback in the Old Dominion. Since the beginning of the year, the Virginia Department of Health has confirmed 40 cases of the disease across the Commonwealth. This time last year, only two cases had been confirmed following a measles outbreak in Buckingham County that left at least 17 people infected. The Department of Health wants to make it easier for people to know their risks of exposure. The VDH has created a dashboard with measles trends and the impact of exposure. The dashboard would allow you to see measles trends and the impact of that exposure. Much of that comes from the number of people opting out of getting the measles vaccine lately. The National Library of Medicine said hesitancy stems from the doubt in the science behind vaccines and perceived risk in receiving one. The health department says two doses of the measles vaccine provides lifetime protection. Three people died from measles in 2025. No one has died from the disease this year. The peak season for outdoor summer activities is quickly approaching, and individuals have to be extra careful on both land and water during their recreational adventures. A man has died after falling off his boat from the Diascun Reservoir in New Kent County on Saturday afternoon. Officials received a report around 3:45 p.m. Saturday that an individual fell and did not surface. Shortly after 6 p.m., the body of 31-year-old Dalton Dunlap was recovered from the water. The investigation into the incident revealed Dunlap was fishing at the reservoir in a fiberglass boat. He was not wearing a life jacket, but one was found on his vessel. Alcohol was not being considered a factor in this incident. It remains under investigation. Nearby in Virginia, the Jeb Stuart Birthplace Preservation Trust, Incorporated, is expected to lose its tax-exempt status on July 1st under a new state law targeting organizations connected to the Confederacy. House Bill 167 that was signed into law in April removed the tax-exempt status for real estate and personal property owned by organizations connected to the Confederate States of America. The Preservation Trust President Ronnie Haynes noted the group expected it to be passed this year with a new Democratic majority. As a 501c3 organization, Haynes said the group receives no state or local government funding. Everything comes through membership, donations, merchandise, sales, and fundraisers, and a small grant here and there. Haynes noted the biggest impact of this change will be paying the real estate tax for the site, as they own 75 acres. However, he doesn't expect the change to financially ruin the organization. Haynes said most of the organizations affected by the change, such as the United Daughters of the Confederacy, Sons of Confederate Veterans, and the Confederate Memorial Literary Society, are located in and around Richmond. Even after losing its tax-exempt status, he said the group has no plans to shutter its doors or disband. Haynes said the Laurel Hill site also offers more than just Major General Jeb Stuart and Civil War history. To help with the 250th anniversary of the American Revolution, the organization will hold an event at the William Letcher gravesite on June 29th. Letcher was a Revolutionary War veteran killed on the property. He was General Jeb Stuart's great-grandfather and was a patriot killed toward the end of the Revolution in 1780. His grave is the oldest marked grave with an inscription in Patrick County, according to Haynes. If you'd like to make a donation to the group, you can mail it to Jeb Stuart Birthplace Trust, Incorporated, P.O. Box 1210, Stuart, Virginia, 24171. Find out more online at jebstuart.org, or you can email laurelhill@jebstuart.org. In North Carolina news, a bill in the General Assembly could drastically change the IVF services and abortion laws in the state. The introduction of House Bill 1232 looks to amend the state constitution to define life as happening at the moment of fertilization. It means it would take a long process. Republicans would need to pass the bill, get the constitutional amendment on voters' ballots in November, and then have the amendment passed. If that all happens legally, it would mean a few things. First and foremost, anyone who purposely terminates a fertilized egg or, say, by abortion, could be charged with first-degree murder. If the bill does pass in a General Assembly and was passed by voters, it would go into effect next year. Well, it was a hazardous Memorial Day weekend, especially on the water for area travelers, with more than 30 rip current rescues at the North Carolina coast last weekend. The Memorial Day started Saturday with nearly three dozen rescues at beaches near Wilmington. 25 of those occurred at Carolina Beach on Sunday and 8 at Riceville Beach. A coastal hazard from high rip current risks was issued by the National Weather Service in Wilmington. A red flag was also up on Sunday with a high rip current risk at Kitty Hawk. And in related incidents, some words of warning to those in the area who plan to venture into the Myrtle Beach shores. Myrtle Beach police are issuing a warning about venomous wildlife washing ashore. Strong currents are bringing in marine vegetation and venomous wildlife onto the beaches. Organisms that can sting on land and should be disposed of by first responders. They say if someone is stung, remove the tentacles as quickly as possible and put vinegar on the affected area to deactivate the stinging cells. They ask also to monitor the site and seek assistance from lifeguards, ocean rescue, or medical personnel if needed. They also advise tourists to make sure children and pets are kept away from those areas. Coming up, some events in local news. A free senior health and wellness fair is set for tomorrow at the Charles Stone Memorial Library in Pilot Mountain. That event is aimed at providing information about health and community resources to area residents who are age 50 or older. That begins tomorrow at 10 a.m. until 1 p.m. All attendees will have access to free health screening to monitor key indicators like blood pressure and weight, along with expert guidance on safe and effective exercise routines, promoting strength, flexibility, and mobility. Also, balance and stretching exercises will help reduce the risk of falls. Among those planning to be on hand are the Armfield Recreation Center's Dr. Stephen Collins, the Mountain Valley Hospice North Carolina Cooperative Extension, also Pilot Mountain Senior Services, helping seniors, and the Surrey County Master Gardeners, along with Ivetti representatives. And you're all invited to the Dobson area this Saturday. The Fisher River Park celebrates its 25th anniversary. This is put on by the Surrey County Parks and Recreation Committee. It'll feature a new ribbon cutting for the universally accessible playground that kicks off at noon. Also featured is games and music in the park from 1 to 4 p.m. They're also featuring movies in the dark beginning at 9 p.m. They ask you to arrive around 8:30. In addition, the activities include food trucks, the scavenger hunt, field games, and a rock climbing wall. Once again, the movie is free. The food trucks are not. And for WPAQ and WSYD News, I'm Bob King reporting.
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It's sabotage. 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I remember years ago my first train ride. 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So I stuck my nose out through the curtain, and what happened? The porter came by, grabbed my schnoz, and before I could pull it back in, he brushed it, shined it, polished it, and said, now where's the other shoe? 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I felt sorry for the schnoz, but I'm proud of him. Why? I'll tell you. The schnoz was never unreasonable. He never asked for no French roll handkerchiefs. He didn't need no French roll handkerchiefs. A wipe of the cuff was enough. Yes, and I'll never forget the time the schnoz saved my life. It was one of those sultry weekends at the beach. I'm in the water swimming the Australian crawl when I find myself face to face with a vicious swordfish. 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You're equipped with a superior weapon. So you see, I'm as

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I'm drinking 40 cups of coffee.

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12, there's Terence O'Toole and his cousin Phil Doherty, Patrick O'Bogle and Mullen McGrew, Mike Maley, Tim Daly and Barney O'Flaherty, Danny O'Doolan and Seamus Carew. Collies and Dollies and Patrick O'Bannigan, Ryans, O'Briens, McLaughlins and Lynch, McGlones and McFaddens and Mr. Pat Flanagan, Hogans and Glogans, McPherson's and Finch.

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1: How's about you and me treating to a sarsaparilla, and maybe we can find one of them there hoedowns?
0: Well, now, we can't do that here.
1: Well, why not?
0: Well, this is a quiet...